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0: you're doing. 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
1: Yeah, you're listening to me, Mr. G, right here on Minimal Romance. This is where you find me during the week and the weekend, 7 nights a week, playing the memorable moments right here on the memorable moments. And let's go with this one, more one from the feeling. And it's called Turn It Up. Why not indeed? Just turn it up, wang it up, and oh, if it works your neighbours, well, they'll hear the song as well and they might join in singing with you. Then again, might not.
2: 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Mr. G's Memorable Moments Show. 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

0: that Detroit Emeralds come along with, Feel That They Need In Me.
1: 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Mr. G's Memorable Moments Show. 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

0: Calvin, that started out, I had a bit of a panic and thought it was the year was mixed, 1984. And then there's a few other mixes in there as well, isn't there? Anyway, that's Darren Hayes, and it's called Crush.
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0: Someone from the Boss. This was called My Hometown. I love this song because I can relate to it realistically. Because my old town where I was brought up was a textile sort of town. And obviously, all the textiles gone now. There's nothing in England of textiles as such. It's all been shipped out abroad. So, yeah, it does make me think a little bit of the good old town. But, yeah, it's the times now, isn't it? Anyway, let's have this one, Bruce Springsteen. It's called My Hometown.
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0: Not only they shut down the textile mills, they shut down the shops. It's just a ghost town. It's really sad. That song really does hit the home of my hometown.
1: You're listening to Mr. G's Memorable Moments.
0: Of Motown. And it's the Isley Brothers. And it's called Who's That Lady? Who's That Lady? That's as much as you're going to get.

play something a little bit different here, you know, and normally play a little bit of this sort of stuff, but I just thought it's time of day. It'd be somewhere around about the sunrise of wherever you are in the country, or somewhere in the world, wherever you are. So let's have this one from Norah Jones, and it's called Sunrise. It's Miss G on the Memorable Moments. Good morning and welcome wherever you are.

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1: Let's move on with this one, one from Pat Benatar, what came out in 1981, and it's called Hit Me With Your Best Shots.

0: from a long Four Seasons, and this was called Ragged Up.
1: By gum, these songs make me remember to when I were a lad.

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Absolutely flogged it to death. And when I say that, they played it on every single show, every single day of while it was in the charts. It's Fairground Attraction and it's perfect. I can actually put up with it a little bit now because it doesn't get played that much. But, you know, it did well and then...

go on with this one from Chaka Khan, and it's called It Ain't Nobody. I think Rufus is on this one as well, but the two versions, there was one with and one without. I'm not 100% certain, but I think Rufus is singing with it on this one. But anyway, it's Chaka Khan and Ain't Nobody.

0: Keep It Locked with Mr. G.
1: 2009, September the 7th. And this one came about for Mika. It's called We Are Gold.

0: Yorkshire band here from Sheffield, Human League, and this was called The Sound of the Crowd. This one doesn't get played enough. In fact, I can't remember the last time I played it, and it's such a good song. 1981 it came out. A long time ago, isn't that, isn't it? What do you think about it?
1: By gum! These songs make me remember to when I were a lad. This DJ plays them oldies just like they used to be. Très bien. Here, put kettle on, mother.

0: We're going to move on with this one from Atlantic Star, and a little bit of information for you about this one from Atlantic Star, and it's called Secret Lovers. It originally released in the States on January the 1st, 85, and then it got released in the UK in 1986. It doesn't actually say what month it was, but never mind. But the song was originally recorded and made, and whatever you want to put it as, in 1984. So by the time it came to England and released, it was already 2 years old. It's amazing, isn't it, what you read up on it and stuff with all this sort of thing. Yeah, it came, Atlantic Star's Secret Lovers. It was the third single off Atlantic's sixth album, as the band turned into a pop crossover hit of the group's new lineup, which includes various people. He didn't actually say who it is, so but anyway, so there you go. So what was the before they started doing like the pop, with the opera or something like that? I don't know, but they got some fantastic voices. Anyway, here they go. Here's Atlantic Star, and this one's called Secret Lovers. It's Mr. G on the Memorable Moment.
1: 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Come and join in. 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

0: this one from Calvin Harris, and it's called "You Used to Hold Me." Yeah, you did. You used to put your arms around me and give me a right good hug, and now you don't. Oh well. Well, that's the title of the song anyway. You used to hold me.
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Yeah, listen to me, Mr. G, right here on the Memorable Moments Show. We play hits from the 50s, the 60s, the 70s, the 80s, 90s, and sometimes the noughties. Just depends how far, because it's all a memorable moment.

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1: Now, let's move over this one from Babyface, and it's the actual song is actually called It's No Crime. And it was released in June of 89, but it got actually recorded a year earlier, which was the June of 1988. So, a lot of songs in the 80s was getting recorded earlier before getting released. But anyway, that's what they did in the 80s. Probably still doing it now in the 90s. But anyway, let's move on then. This one from Babyface. It's called It's No Crime.
2: 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Mr. G's Memorable Moments Show. 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

This one from Patrick's. No, it's Patrick Stewart. I don't know. He can sing brilliantly, can't he? Sucking Patrick Swayze, that's what I meant to say. And she's going to sing you like she's like the wind. All right. She should do a lot of.

0: fall in love. Morning, good afternoon, or good evening, ladies and gentlemen. You are listening to Mr. G's Memorable Moments Show. Enjoy.
1: Got this one from the Bee Gees, and it's called 1st of May. 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

Let's go with Bradford's Own and it's Embrace. Brilliant song. Brilliant tunes they've come out with. And this is one.

0: Yeah, good old Embrace there, and that was called Gravity. Bradford lad, people say, where's Bradford? It's from West Yorkshire. You know where I come from.
1: Keep it locked with Mr. G.

0: Bennett and the Rebel Rousers, and it's called One Way
1: Left. Relaxing and listening to the tunes on Mr. G's Memorable Moments show, reliving lost memories and remembering lost loves. Hi guys, it's Alice here, listening to Mr. G's Memorable Moments show. 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

Woman, this one from Benny King, it's called Stand By Me. Two outings in the charts, and I think it was the late 80s, early 90s when it had its second outing. I think it came out when it re-released when he sadly passed away. But the big hit was back in the 60s. So let's go with this one from Benny King, and it's called Stand By.

0: Stand By Me is a song originally performed in 1961 by American singer-songwriter Benny King and written by him, along with Jerry Lieber and Mike Stoller, who together used the pseudonym Mel Moglik. According to King, the title is derived from, and was inspired by, a spiritual written by Sam Cooke and J.W. Alexander called Stand By Me Father, recorded by the Soul Stirrers with Johnny Taylor singing lead. The third line of the second verse of the former work derives from.
1: So there you go. It all comes from that one. See? She's just coming useful.

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0: Tony Bill.
1: Welcome. This is the beginning. For every ending is Mega Starter. When they bring the dark, we bring the light. Let's go.

Let's have another one from 89 then. This one is Living in a Box. They had a massive hit with Living in a Box, but also they had another big hit with this one. It's called Blow the House Down, and that's what we're going to play now. Living in a Box and Blow the House.

0: More free childcare, less inheritance tax and stricter controls on foreign student loans. Those are among the plans being announced by the Conservatives. Johnny Holmes has the latest.
1: The Tory party conference gets going today in Birmingham with some bold proposals due to be talked about. A big one for new parents, 30 hours of free childcare for everyone working 16 or more hours a week, no matter what your income is. Kemi Badenoch also said cutting inheritance tax would be morally right because people shouldn't be taxed twice. And they say they can save £900 million a year by tightening access to student loans for non-UK nationals.
0: Meanwhile, PM Andy Burnham has scrapped the controversial plan to reduce the number of jury trials. The idea was introduced under Sir Keir Starmer's leadership to tackle the court backlog. Teenagers who walk to school or to the shops are boosting their mental health long term.
2: It's a great way of experiencing the outdoors, having time to be a bit more mindful, balance out screen time, and walking or being active before school can help children concentrate in the classroom.
0: That's Tanya Brown from Living Streets, a UK charity encouraging more kids to walk. New research from the US has found young people who do more steps had slightly thicker brain tissue in areas involved in movement and regulating emotion, as well as fewer mental health problems a whole year later. England manager Thomas Tuchel says the 7-0 Nations League win over Croatia can help heal the disappointment of their World Cup defeat.
3: I said it many times, we will always have a scar, you will always feel pain, you will always feel disappointment. That's just the way it is, but this is the way to move forward.
0: His side now need another win against Czechia on Tuesday to move closer to the quarterfinals. Scotland beat North Macedonia 2-0. And in rugby league, Wakefield Trinity are Super League champions after beating Warrington 23-10 in the grand final at a sold-out Old Trafford. That's the latest. From Radio News Hub, I'm Liz Whittaker.
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5: Towards the afternoon, the sun will continue to shine for many, but Scotland will be a bit wetter, especially in the northwest. Best temperatures in the southeast, though, highs of 20 degrees Celsius.

0: So it is Sunday morning then, the 4th of October 2026. And the weekend wake up with myself, Chris Ironside, live on your favourite radio station through until 10 a.m. this morning. For today's entertainment, we have on this day, past, present, future. Number ones from 1963 and 1985 included in that. 8:30-ish sees us look at this morning's UK newspaper front pages. At 8:45 we will have our Sunday long song as usual, today provided by Phil Collins. Hour two of the show contains Chris's Did You Know as we head back to Sunday school, a cheesy moment as well, and the reason everyone's up on a Sunday morning. 9:10, another round of Beat the Intro. 07467902411 on WhatsApp, or presenterchris@yahoo.com via email if you would like to get in touch with the studio.
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Celine Dion and Immortality. We've just gone 13 minutes past 8 in the UK. Time for On This Day.

So the 4th of October, 2026. Day 277. 88 left to go. Not a lot. Stories from the 4th of October then. 1957, and a Russian satellite has been launched into space, the first man-made object ever to leave the Earth's atmosphere on this day. 1976, British Rail begins its new 125 miles per hour intercity high-speed train service on this day. Now, I read this wrong before when I was doing the prep for the show. 1963, the Beatles made their first appearance on the ITV show Ready Steady Go. I thought it was going to say Ready Steady Cook, but then I realised that that's about 30 years later and it was on BBC Two. 1973, the BBC broadcast the 500th edition of the much-missed Top of the Pops. Slade and the Osmonds amongst the artists on the show that day. And in the year 2000, it was reported that Harry Potter author J.K. Rowling had donated a six-figure sum to the National Council for One-Parent Families. And in 1975, Pink Floyd's album Wish You Were Here reached number one in the US and went on to sell 13 million copies. So that's already happened. What can we do today? Well, today's National Vodka Day, apparently. I mean, it's only 8:15, but it's 5 p.m. somewhere, I suppose. National Cinnamon Roll Day, if you don't fancy vodka yet. Swedish morsels, or delectable Swedish morsels, they're described as here. St. Francis of Assisi Feast Day in Italy. National Golf Lovers Day all over the world as well.

Well, National Truckers Day. Very good morning to all you truckers out there. World Animal Day as well. Improve your office day. I'd like to do that with the studio. I want a new desk. Or maybe a chair. Change a light day. Well, only if it's broken. There's no point replacing a jolly good bulb, is there? Ship in a bottle day as well. That's ship, spelled S-H-I-P. National Good Buddy Day as well. National Get Out and Drive Day. I won't be doing that. And finally, it's National GOE Day, which is Growth Over Empower. Growth Overcome Empower, apparently. So a few things to get your teeth into there. But we'll get our teeth into the number ones. We're going back to 1985 with Midge Ure very shortly. After the number one from this day in 1963, well, they had one or two number ones in the 60s.

Number one on this day in 1985, If I Was from Midge Ure. Written by Ure and Danny Mitchell, who was part of Ultravox's tour opening band Messengers. Releases the first single from Midge Ure's debut studio album, The Gift, reaching number one on the UK singles chart, only staying there for 1 week though. Also reached number one in Ireland and peaked within the top 20 in 8 other countries. Brilliant song. The Bell Stars with Sign of the Times will take us to this morning's UK newspaper front pages, and they'll do that after a sole provider called Michael Bolton. Talk-

Sign of the Times from the Bell Stars. Should we have a look at the Sunday papers then for the 4th of October? So starting the Sunday Times, and Sheikh Mansour's Abu Dhabi company was given the first offer over property developments across Manchester under a sweetheart deal with the City Council, the Times reports. Sunday Telegraph next, and the co-pilot accused of an attempted terror attack on an Israel-bound passenger plane advocated violence against women, apparently. The Mail on Sunday is next. And small boat migrants have been given more than 1,000 free hijabs this year, the paper reports. Sunday People and the parents of a murdered teen have released DNA evidence in a bid to silence online sleuths. Two Iranian men appeared in court on Saturday, charged with plotting terror attacks at a key Jewish site in Manchester. That's in the Daily Mirror, a picture of... Posh Spice as well. Got Your Beck Posh is another headline there in this morning's Sunday Mirror. The Observer leads with a deep dive into the Prime Minister's approach to Brexit and the European Union. The Road Back from Brexit, the headline. Sunday Express, and that leads with warnings that workers could face another tax rise to fund Andy Burnham's plans for social care. And we finish this morning with the Daily Star, which says that Tyson Fury wants Donald Trump to lead him into the ring for his fight with Anthony Joshua. Fury, I want Trump in my corner, the headline on the front of this morning's Daily Star. They are some selected headlines for you today then, the 4th of October 2026.

Easy Target from Heart. So if you'd like to join this morning's ever-growing roll call, 07467902411 is the number on WhatsApp. Or if you prefer to send us an email, presenterchris@yahoo.com instead. We're going to do the long song very shortly after Prince. But first, Who Found Who from Jelly Bean.

Prince and the most beautiful girl in the world. Just gone 8:45 Sunday morning means that we're about to play our Sunday long song for this week. It comes from Phil Collins from 1989 and the album But Seriously, and a song that addresses the consequences of ignoring the needy and the homeless in a rare Phil Collins hit with a socially conscious message. This is Another Day in Paradise.

Holiday in Paradise from Phil Collins, providing our Sunday long song for today. We'll have another one at 9:15 next week. Time for our roll call then, and in no particular order this morning. Very good morning to Simon over in France. He was first in today. Morning to Mrs. Weekend Wake Up. Very good morning to Elaine and Malcolm, collectively known, as we know, the Goys. Morning to you two. Morning to Kevin and Linda as well. ABC, that's affordable bold colouring. The Farleys, Mark and Julie, Hazel and Leanne, all ready for the quiz. Beasley and Mr. M as well. If I've missed you out, it's my own writing's fault. 07467902411 or presenterchris@yahoo.com via email. Now. I've been doing this show for 10 years. Different places. Finally found its spiritual home at the moment. And I never ever use it to express opinions. I don't talk about politics, things like that. Might have a little laugh at certain things. But one thing has happened to change that for me now. And I just cannot cope with it anymore, and I can't not say anything. I'm hoping it doesn't get me into too much trouble. But I have to express my disgust, my hatred, and the fact that it's not made me feel great recently. And the problem, well, it's quite personal. I am going to share it with you. How long has this international break been? I mean, honest to goodness, the normal ones are bad enough. But 3 weeks? I just can't cope any longer. I need top flight football. And I need it now.

Suzanne Vega with Marlena on the Wall. Closing hour one for Sunday morning. Knowledge, cheese, and a quiz. All on the way after the news at 9:00.

0: The Conservatives are going to tell us how they'd save us money at their party conference, which starts today. Johnny Holmes looks at three of their headline proposals.
1: A big one is a plan to expand 30 hours of free childcare to everyone working more than 16 hours a week, even if you earn more than £100,000 a year. The Tories also say they'd save £900 million a year by tightening access to student loans for non-UK nationals. And leader Kemi Badenoch told a paper cutting inheritance tax would be morally right because people shouldn't be taxed twice.
0: The co-pilot accused of attacking the captain of a Fly Dubai plane with an axe had been barred from flying on his own country's airline because of concerns about extremist views. That's according to anonymous officials who've named him as an Omani national. New research from the US has found the more steps teenagers take, the better their mental health the following year. Tanya Brown from Living Streets, which is a UK charity which encourages more kids to walk to school, says it can have other benefits too.
2: It's often easier to open up about difficult topics when you're walking or wheeling side by side rather than sitting across from somebody and sort of looking into their eyes. Children who walk to school are more likely to connect with friends during the journey and often reach the classroom in a positive mood, finding it easier to focus.
0: Nine Conservative police and crime commissioners have warned children with SEND could be vulnerable to exploitation and criminality if they fall through the gaps as a result of proposed government reforms. They claim young people can become disengaged from education and training if their needs aren't identified in time. And in football, the Croatia manager says he can't offer any excuses after England hammered them 7-0 in the Nations League. He spoke through a translator.
3: We lacked that energy. Why is difficult to say, but you could tell from the first minute that England was much quicker, more aggressive, faster, and just better.
0: That's the latest from Radio News Hub. I'm Liz Whittaker.
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6: It's the weekend. 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
7: Looking towards the afternoon, the sun will continue to shine for many, but Scotland will be a bit wetter, especially in the northwest. Best temperatures in the southeast, though, highs of 20 degrees Celsius.
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Yes, hour two, Sunday morning, the weekend wake up. The quiz is on the way, 9:10. We'll go back to Sunday school with Chris's Did You Know and have a cheesy track round about 9:50. Now that England 7-0 victory, it's just jogged a memory. It's reminded me of another famous 7-0 victory from a couple of seasons ago. Can't quite put my finger on which teams were involved. Maybe you can help me out with that.

0: Brit Petit from Jackie Wilson. He was a good darts player as well, wasn't he? Taking us up to this morning's quiz.
1: It's Sunday morning and time for your favourite Sunday quiz to beat all quizzes. It's Beat the Intro with your host, Mr. Chris Ironside.
0: Yes, before you message in, I do know that the darts player was Jockey Wilson. Time for the quiz then. 10 songs in this morning's Beat the Intro, as every week. All you have to do is identify the artist and the title of each one of these songs. Dead easy. Once you've done that, send your scores into

That's from the 80s, by the way. Number 8. And number 9. And your final one already. This is number 10. All done. Like I said a little earlier, you will hear them again in a few moments' time. And they'll have around about 10 minutes to sort your scores out this morning. 07467902411 on WhatsApp or presenterchris@yahoo.com via email for your entries, please. Right, interruption free, exactly the same order. Here is your recap on this morning's Beat the Intro teasers.

Well done. There's quite a few of those that sound like something else. 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Will you be this morning's Beat the Intro champ or champs? We'll find out in round about 10 or 15 minutes time. 9:17 if you're watching the clock, UK time that is, of course. Madonna, and Dress You Up.

Breathe with Hands to Heaven. Very good morning to the Parrys, that's Russ and Diane, and to Janet and Tony as well. Late in for the roll call, but we'll let you all off. Still time for you to enter. Beat the intro this morning. 07467902411 on WhatsApp. Or presenterchris@yahoo.com via email. You got about 2 minutes 50 seconds until we give the answers out. Not that we really need to, because most of you seem to already know them.

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1: It's Sunday morning, and time for your favourite Sunday quiz to beat all quizzes. 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
0: This was your first one, then?

This was the Beach Boys with Don't Worry Baby. Now, number two, it took a lot of ink to write down Tommy James and the Shondells. Running off the end of the page for some people. This was I Think We're Alone Now. Covered by Tiffany in later years, of course. This was your third one.

Number 5, Baltimora and Tarzan Boy. Number 6 was Bobby Brown and Every Little Step.

0: So number 8 was Rick James and Super Freak. Now somebody mentioned that that could also have been MC Hammer and You Can't Touch This. Well, it can't.
1: You can't touch this.
0: Because he says it right at the beginning.
1: Touch this.
0: Several times.
1: You can't touch this.
0: Yeah, we get the idea now. Thanks, MC.
1: You can't touch this.
0: One last time.
1: My.
0: Right, we'll move on from that. Number 8.

Miley's dad. Yes, Billy Ray Cyrus. An Achy Breaky Heart. I thought this would catch loads of people out, but apparently not. Well, it is a great song. Savage Garden and the Animal Song was number 9. This was your last one. It does sound a bit like Night Swimming from REM. If you put that, then you get one of these. I was high and dry. Don't ask me why. Number 10 was Belinda Carlisle. And In Too Deep. There you go, that's all of them for today. How has your score been affected by getting the answers? Well, if you want to adjust the score that you have sent me, or you just want to enter after the answers, we do it on trust because it's all for a bit of fun. Well, you've got 2 minutes and 17 seconds of the Overlanders starting now.

I'm going to have to start playing longer songs in between the answers and the scores. It's too much work. So I should apply. Should put a job on the old job centre board for a secretary for the weekend wake up. Describe it as the pay being absolutely awful and you have to get up really early every weekend without any remuneration. Really, really tempting that, isn't it? I'm going to be flooded with an applicant. Here are the scores. Well done to Hazel and Leanne. 3.5 of those. Kevin and Linda, half a point better with 4. 407 with 4.5. Salty, Mr. M and Beasley, all the teams there tied on 5. Simon over in France, half a point better with 5.5. Mrs. Weekend Wake Up and Affordable Bowl Colouring, both teams getting 6 points there. Fingers crossed there's 4 sets of players left. Well done to the Farleys, that's Mark and Julie. 7.5 out of 10. Very good morning to Mark and Ainsley and their Halloween cat. 8 out of 10. Narrowly beaten. And a tie for the top. And a good morning to the Gregsons. That's Janet and Mark and Janet and Tony. Both teams on 8.5 out of 10. Making them joint Beat the Intro champs for this week. The quiz will return next Sunday at 9:10. Couple of requests from our list. Exile, Follow Smokey.

Exile and Kiss You All Over, and before that, Smokey, Needles and Pins, part of this morning's quiz. Time for school.

Yes, Chris's Did You Know for this Sunday. We'll start with this one. That did you know that the Grand Canyon gets more snowfall annually than Minneapolis, Minnesota? And did you know that a dull knife can slice cheese thinner than a sharp one? And did you know that only 4 days of every year are exactly 24 hours long? Bet we all had to go to work on those 4 days as well. And did you know in feudal Japan, lords purposely built homes with squeaky floors as a defensive measure against ninjas? Don't need all that, do you, lying in bed and a ninja comes in? Crikey. And did you know that according to experts, camels have the worst breath in the animal kingdom? Hence the term camel breath. And finally this morning, did you know that males of many species act like infants to woo potential mates? All the previous statements were absolutely true, as is this, that Chris's Did You Know will return next Sunday at exactly 9:40. Ish. So this next track is what I play at the message, the answer phone message for the complaints department for the weekend wake up.

0: Weekend Wake Up playing Toto and Rosanna. We move on swiftly to our cheesy moment, although it could cause a debate, this song, as to whether it is actually cheese or whether it's just novelty. It has featured before over the years in this slot. It's very popular and it was requested earlier in the week by somebody, and of course I didn't write it down and now I can't remember who it was. But anyway, thank you very much, Mr. or Mrs. X, for requesting this. And if somebody in your house is not awake, then just put the radio or whatever you're listening to the show on right next to them.
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2: 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This one's called Nelly the Elephant.

They brought an intelligent elephant, and Nelly was her name. One dark night, she slipped her iron chain, and off she ran to Hindustan and was never seen.

The Toy Dolls and Nelly the Elephant. I didn't realise I had so many Toy Dolls songs in my library. Unfortunately, some of them are unbroadcastable, but I enjoyed listening to them nonetheless. Time is flying this Sunday morning. Almost time for some more brilliant shows for your Sunday morning entertainment. The Weekend Wake Up will finish this week with Bananarama and Trick of the Night.

All done for another weekend then. Thanks very much for your company over the last 2 days. It's been a pleasure as always. On the Weekend Wake Up, we'll return to the airwaves between 8 and 10, that's in the AM, next Saturday and Sunday. Whatever you're doing, enjoy this final part of the international Oh My Goodness break without footy. I'll see you next week. Ta-ra.

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Hello, good morning, it's Elaine. It's Easy Like Sunday morning and I'm here until midday. Salt Hands Radio, and I've got a mix of songs from musicals and films and also a mix of other music of various genres. Run Alexa, my tuner. You can catch up as well on the shows. I'll tell you about that a bit later. Download the Alexa skill and Android app off the website. Hope you're well, had a good weekend so far and a good week. Big thank you to Chris Ironside for another great show here on the station. He will be back next weekend, Saturday and Sunday, between 8 and 10 with the weekend wake up. So Chris, whatever you're doing today, enjoy your Sunday. You've got plenty of time. Had your go and have your breakfast. I don't know what time Chris gets up, but I think we all get up quite early before we do a show to make sure everything's working and stuff like that. So anyway, hope you're well. And that was Liberace that you've just heard with The Long and Winding Road, a song from the Beatles. I just think it's a nice version of that. Hear it instrumentally. So I hope you enjoyed it. And this is Any Dream Will Do from the amazing Technicolor Dreamcoat with Jason Donovan.

And that was Jason Donovan with a chorus there. I saw that a long time ago. I used to live in London, and that's where I saw it, so it was quite a bit ago. And the first bit, I thought, not too sure, but it's got a bit of a surprise for it. I'm sure you've seen it now anyway. I thought it was really good. But of course, since that, I've listened to it a lot more, seen lots of videos and what have you, and it really is good. It was an amateur dramatic thing that I went to see it. I don't remember who was in it. It was one of those things. Anyway, I hope you did enjoy that. And next is something different altogether. This is from Godspell. It's called Day by Day, and it's Jacqueline Dankworth and company. It's Elaine, and it's Easy Like Sunday Morning. Good morning.

music from Blondie, Debbie Harry. And I'm going to play a couple of tracks now from the film Dirty Dancing. There was another album out there called The Ultimate of Dirty Dancing, and it's quite a big soundtrack. So I'm going to play something from that, and then one that you probably know quite a, well, you know this one, but you'll know the other one too. And this is first, The Drifters, Some Kind of Wonderful.

0: That was Patrick Swayze and Wendy Fraser. She's Like the Wind. And before that was The Drifters and Some Kind of Wonderful. Got the tracks from Dirty Dancing. Such a good film that I've seen it so many times. I liked it for the dancing and the music. It just was. And Patrick Swayze was so talented and so lovely. Sadly missed. You're listening to Elaine. Good morning. Hope you're well. Thanks for listening in and hope you're enjoying the music so far. Say hello to a few people. Hi to Pauline Sully. Hope you're well, Pauline. Chris Ironside. Peter David James. Jess Nightingale. Debbie Dixon. Rue Pinella. And Barry Hughes. I hope everyone is well and you having a good weekend so far. Goes quick, doesn't it, the weekend? Come round Friday night, Saturday sun is gone. I hope it's been okay. Weather's been all right too. Rather nice. Yesterday the weather was lovely. It was amazing. That sun was really warm. Right, I'm going to play something now from Buddy Rich. It's Only a Paper Moon. It's a live version. And that was a film in 1973, American comedy drama. And it's been recorded by Ella Fitzgerald, and that's the one that I normally play on here. I don't know whether I've ever played this one, Buddy Rich, but I've got this sort of album of his with some tracks on, and I just sort of like to share it with you. So it was the film directed by Peter Bogdanovich and released by Paramount Pictures, adapted from a novel by Joe David Brown in 1973. It was called Addie Prey. Screenwriter was Alvin Sargent. It was shot in black and white, and I have seen this, I saw it on TV. It's set in Kansas in Missouri during the Great Depression in the 1930s. Ryan O'Neill, Tatum O'Neill, father and daughter in real life, and that was her first acting job as well. And the story, a con man, Moses Prey, who is Ryan O'Neill, meets Addie at her mother's graveside service, and the neighbours suspect he's a real father, and he denies this but agrees to take Addie to her aunt's home in Missouri. And before that, just saying here, there was no acting experience with Tatum. It was really her first one. Amazing what you can do. It won some awards as well. Academy for Tatum, Best Supporting Actress, and she was only 10 years old, and the youngest winner of that at that time as well. Now, the song was sung by Bunny Perrigan in that film, and anyway, it goes on and on. Music was Harold Arlen, and lyrics Yip Arberg and Billy Rose from 1933. Actually, it was originally titled If You Believed in Me, and written for an unsuccessful 1932 Broadway play called The Great Magoo, set in Coney Island. So this is all, I've written all this down, the information. I'm going to tell you a couple of things about Buddy Rich, who was an amazing drummer, and I saw him a couple of times at Ronnie Scott's, it was, in London. So he was born Bernard Buddy Rich on September 30th, 1917. He died April 2nd, 1987. He was an American jazz drummer, songwriter, conductor and band leader. He is considered one of the most influential drummers of all time, so I'll go along with that. But he was born and raised in Brooklyn, New York, and he discovered his affinity for jazz music at a young age and began drumming at the age of two years old. In 1937, he began playing jazz, working with acts such as Bunny Berrigan, Artie Shaw, Tommy Dorsey, Count Basie and Harry James. And from 1942 to 44, he served in the US Marines. From 45 to 48, he led the Buddy Rich Orchestra. In 1966, he recorded a big band style arrangement of songs from West Side Story, and he founded lasting success in 1966 with the formation of the Buddy Rich Big Band, also billed as the Buddy Rich Band and the Big Band Machine. So quite a bit of information on that, but I thought it was interesting and you might like to hear it. So this is It's Only a Paper Moon. See what you think.
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0: Well, the quality of that wasn't the best, was it, with the crackles, but it gave you a bit of atmosphere thing. But there's some few good tracks on there. I've played one or two. I don't know whether I've played that one before. So it was good to hear that anyway. And next, I'm going to play something from Judy Garland after this.
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wonderful song from The Wizard of Oz, Judy Garland. And I've just realised I never said welcome to October. It just flew over, hasn't it? Fourth today, another month. And I noticed the temperature has dropped a little bit, although it was lovely yesterday. But it's not bad at all for this time of year. Now, on the 1st of October, it was the birthday of Dame Julie Andrews. She was born in 1935, English actress and singer, and also as well a child actress, London's West End, 1948. Her debut was 1954 with The Boyfriend. She was Polly in that. And on Broadway, on the eve of her 19th birthday, she'd been in lots of films and musicals. 1956, My Fair Lady. In 57, TV musical Cinderella. She was in Camelot, Mary Poppins, Sound of Music, and so much more. So very, very happy birthday to Julie Andrews. And also, the other reason, besides it was a birthday, I wanted to tell you, next year, 2027, Disney has announced a brand new documentary celebrating the life and legacy of Julie. And it will premiere globally on Disney in next year, 2027, directed by acclaimed filmmaker R.J. Cutler. From her early days performing in British vaudeville to becoming one of the world's most celebrated stars, says the documentary will feature rare, never-before-seen archive footage alongside brand-new interviews with Julie Andrews herself. Sounds really great. I hope I get to find this. As well as revisiting iconic roles in Mary Poppins, The Sound of Music and The Princess Diaries, the film will explore her personal challenges and the determination that shaped her extraordinary life away from the spotlight. So something to look forward to in 2027. She really is a lovely lady, and I hope she did have a fabulous birthday. So I thought I'd play three tracks from the different musicals and films. First one's from Mary Poppins.

0: those alleyexpiistic fragicali movies, but that's going a bit too far, don't you think?
1: Indubitably.
0: So when the cat has got your tongue, there's no need for dismay. Just summon up this word and then you've got a lot to say. But better use it carefully or it could change your life.
2: For example?
0: Yes?
2: One night I said it to me girl, and now me girl's me wife. Oh, and a lovely thing she is too.
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6: And that was Dick Van Dyke with her amazing Julie Andrews. So this is another one. This is from My Fair Lady.

She was in that My Fair Lady with Rex Harrison. So I thought I'd like to do one more, and this is The Sound of Music. Oh, think of Julie Andrews and The Sound of Music. And Christopher Plummer was in that as well. Good film. This is The Lonely Goathead.

that was the last one I was doing, the Lonely Goat Herd from The Sound of Music. So very happy birthday to Julie Andrews. It's her birthday last week. Next is Paul Simon with music. It's called Graceland, is from the album of the same name.

Paul Simon and Graceland. That's from the album, the same name as I said. It's the seventh solo studio album by him, and it was produced by Simon and engineered by Roy Halley. It was released 25th of August 1986. I've actually got the vinyl of this as well, which is rather good. And it was by Warner Brothers Records. And there's lots of different genres in it. Pop rock, South African styles, and lots of other things as well in there. So I hope you did enjoy that. And I was going to say something else about it. Oh, yeah. Where was I? It won the 1987 Grammy for Album of the Year and is frequently cited as one of the best albums in history. And in 2006, it was added to the US National Recording Registry as culturally, historically important. So there you are. And we've heard it here on Easy Like Sunday Morning, but it really is a good album, definitely worth having in your collection. So it was interesting to hear different styles of music, I think. Hope you've enjoyed the music so far. Thanks for listening in and your support every week. And I know it's not always possible to listen to shows, but appreciate it when you do. Now, talking of Graceland, who does that remind you of? It's got to be Elvis, hasn't it? So this is I Can't Help Falling in Love with You from 1961, written for the film called Blue Hawaii. And it was by Hugo Peretti, Luigi, look at these names, Creator, and George David Weiss. It was Platinum RIAA. And Elvis was the only one who liked it at the time. It was 4 weeks at number one in the UK and number two on the Billboard Hot 100. So the film, Blue Hawaii, screenplay, Hal Cantor and Alan Weiss did the story. Elvis, Joan Blackmore, Angela Lansbury was in it, and Chad Gates was Elvis. He was his character. Arrives back in Hawaii from the army. His parents want him to work at the family business. Instead, he works as a tour guide at his girlfriend's agency. Director was Norman Tarog. And anyway, so it goes on. But I love this. And I love Elvis. And so does Pauline Sully. And I know she's popping off later today, but I hope she manages to catch this. Can't help falling in love with you.

0: Oh, you couldn't help but fall in love with that voice, could you? It's absolutely amazing. Really did have that special voice that no one has ever repeated. And that was Elvis. And luckily, Pauline did hear it, so that's good. Thanks for your message, Pauline. I'm glad that you caught it. I thought you might have gone. And what have I got here? Oh, yes. This is from Matilda, from the original London cast. After this.
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Oh, you don't want to grow up, stay as you are. So that was from Matilda, When I Grow Up. Now, I just realised the time, it's 11. That went over very quickly, that first hour. And always around this time, I do a song from a Latin artist, but in English. And today I've chosen Lionel Richie. You think, oh no, he's not Latin, but he's singing with Enrique Iglesias. Well, I hope he is. Looks like I picked the wrong one. I think I've picked the wrong track here. I'm going to have to find it in a moment, so I'll do that in a minute. I've put in my list the one with the Commodores, and that's not the one we want, is it? So I'll come back to that in a moment, and let me see what I can play for you. What about some Bob Marley? A little bit of reggae. One love.

0: I like reggae music, and say that was Bob Marley. No, actually, I hadn't. Let's just try this anyway. I think this should be the right one. It's, I don't know what's happened here, but anyway, this is Enrique and Lionel Richie.
1: But she drives me crazy.
0: And yes, it is.

So that was Lionel Richie with Enrique Iglesias. And Lionel Richie's not been too well as of late, but I think he's getting there. I think he's just been doing too much, so we wish him all the best. And they went well together, didn't they? And good morning to Alan Wayne. Hope you're well, Alan, and enjoying your Sunday morning and listening in. Thanks. Have a great Sunday, whatever you're doing. Now, where am I? Next song, what have I got? Oh yes, something now from a film called, or musical in fact, On the Town, 1945, in fact, or 44, but it was one of those years. You know, sometimes they tell you different information. There's also a film of this as well. So the book was Betty Comden and the lyrics Adolph Green. It's based on Jerome Robbins' idea for a 1944, there you go, ballet Fancy Free. He set it to Leonard Bernstein's music. And Jerome was an American choreographer, director, dancer, theatre producer. Very clever man. He integrated dance into storytelling, which is, you know, very clever and what we all love to see, isn't it? So the film was 1949. It was Gene Kelly, Frank Sinatra, Jules Munshin, Alan Miller, Betty Garrett, Vera Ellen, oh gosh, great big cast there, and loads of productions, 1944 Broadway, then this film, 1949, 1963 it was on the West End, 1971 a revival on Broadway, 2014 the same, and it was in London 2017. It says that the several popular songs came from it, New York, Lonely Town, and the one I'm going to play for you now, and it's called I Can Cook Too. I like this. Can you cook?

Well, can you, as I said, can you cook? I can too. Well, that was good, wasn't it? Something a little bit different. And Alan was saying that he liked the Graceland track, although not a big fan of Paul Simon. But I like that. What it was, I haven't played it for ages and ages. And I was out somewhere and I heard it somewhere. I don't think where it was, a shop or something. And I thought, oh, yes, I must play that on a Sunday. But it's just interesting to go back and listen to all these old songs, isn't it, that we don't hear anymore. Now, some music.

It's our first musical show, and I think she did well. It's a good song. A little bit of more information, although a little young to play the character of Mrs. Johnson, the Liverpudlian mother of seven. Author Willie Russell was captivated by her voice and gave her the role, aided by wardrobe and makeup. She has reprised the role multiple times over the years, and her most recent appearance was in Dublin in 2023. So a little bit of information about Rebecca, and it's her version of Tell Me It's Not True.

She certainly made that song her own, I think. Lovely voice. And another birthday that was, and it was Don McLean's birthday on October 2nd. He was born in 1940

1964, an American singer-songwriter and guitarist, known as the American Troubadour or King of the Trail. He's best known for his hit American Pie 1971. I'm not going to play that one today. I'm going to play this one. And also, happy birthday to him. I hope you had a good day. It's your birthday, by the way. I wish you all the very best, and I hope you're having a good day. Oh, whenever, whatever it is. And he had lots of cake as well. So, Don McLean. Winterwood, this is called. I really like this. It's written by him. It's first released in 1971 from the album American Pie, actually. A poetic journey through themes of love, loss and longing, haunting melodies and profound lyrics. It's touched the hearts of many. He wrote it as a deeply personal expression of his own experiences and emotions. But it really is a nice little song, so enjoy this.

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Neil Diamond with Love on the Rocks from The Jazz Singer, and before that was Don McLean with that song Winterwood. Two very good artists there, if you did enjoy that. And Alan said he's going to do some gardening today, which is a good day because the sun is sort of coming out there. And as I was saying, it's nice to see green grass, isn't it? After all that dry brown grass we had for a while back in the summer. That's one good thing. Still lots of flowers out there. I've got roses in my garden and it's October. It's amazing. Fabulous. Enjoy your gardening, Alan, whatever you're doing. Now, this is a nice version of Sending the Clowns and it's from Judy Collins. Her version was 1975. It was from her 10th studio album called Judith. Now, this song is from A Little Night Music. The music and lyrics were Stephen Sondheim. The book was Hugh Wheeler. It was inspired by a film called Smiles of a Summer Night by Ingmar Bergman and involves the romantic lives of several couples. 1973, it was on Broadway and the film was 1977. It was Elizabeth Taylor and Diana Rigg, Leslie Ann Down and Len Cario. And the director was Harold Prince. But it's been done by many. I've played other versions. Cleo Lane was one. And other people anyway. So this is a nice version. And I don't think I've ever played it here on this show.

Everybody who sings that song, they always bring something different to it. And the other person I couldn't think of off my head then, it was Judi Dench was the other one. That is a good version too. I've got a few others as well. I'm going through my music library and I noticed there's some others. Also by male singers. Some songs, everyone wants to get in on it, don't they? So that was good. And I want to do a memory now of Loretta Lynn. It was on this day, back in 2022, that she died. She was born the 14th of April, 1935. And she was a country singer. Sorry, just trying to tell you all the information. She began singing as a child. She was from Butcher's Hollow, Kentucky. And her name was Loretta Webb. She began singing as a child. She married Oliver Lynn 3 months before her 14th birthday. She had six children. Gosh. Oliver bought her a harmony guitar for her 18th birthday. And she was entertaining at the Delta Grange Hall. And she formed a three-piece band, Loretta's Trail Blazers, fronted by her brother Jackie. And Washington Buck Owens TV show was shown in Vancouver, signed to Zero Records. She moved to Nashville in 1961 she was signed to Decca from the Grand Ole Opry as well. I'm just trying to think of any other interesting things I can tell you. So I'm going to play Coal Miner's Daughter, and it in 1976 it won bestseller. And the film was 1980. She was the first woman Country Music Association Entertainment of the Year, and in 1988 inducted into the Country Music Hall of Fame. So a bit like Dolly Parton sings about her life, as she was growing up and things, that this is a similar story style. It was 1980, as I said, and it was from a book called The Story of Loretta Lynn. The film, and it says Sissy Spacek, good film actress she is, Tommy Lee Jones, another one, Beverly D'Angelo, Levon Helm, and it was set in 1945. Said Loretta was one of eight children. I think I said nine before, but you know, you write things down sometimes. And her father was a coal miner in Kentucky, Butcher Holland. So we don't forget these wonderful artists, great voice. And her sister is Crystal Gale, who was born in 1951, Brenda Gale Webb. And she also is a great singer, so never forget them, do we?

0: Yeah, that was actually a live version. Got this album with all the country ladies singing on different ones. So this next one is from The Aspects of Love, and it's Kevin Colson and Diana Morris.
1: To be the first man you remember,

my feet.

0: combination, I think. The First Man You Remember from Aspects of Love. That was 1989, one of Andrew Lloyd Webber's shows. It's a good show that I did see, actually. And some music now from The Little Mermaid. I like this. It's called Under the Sea, and it's Samuel E. Wright.
1: Ariel, listen to me. The human world, it's

As I said, that is from The Little Mermaid. It's off the soundtrack, that is. And this is Aretha Franklin with Think from the Blues Brothers.

is a great song from Aretha, and some good music in that, Blues Brothers as well. Well worth having the soundtrack. Now, it's Sunday all day. I'll tell you who's on after me. It's Ron Hardesty with the classics we love from 12 to 1. Then Paul Charles, the Weekend Request Show. 3 to 4 is Ray Oxley, the Golden Years. Then Dave Prince, Coffee Bar Classics at 4. Cheshire Folk, Dave Roberts at 6. And 8 o'clock is Stuart Alexander with Snook Haven Country. 10 to midnight is Les Gunn, Sunday Late and Live. So that's your lineup for today. Great shows here on the station. Have a look on the website and see all the shows that you can listen to through the week. There's something here for everyone. And you can catch up with the shows if you missed your one you normally listen to. You can always catch up. It's normally uploaded the next day after broadcast, or try something new and see. You know, it's always good to try new, as I always say. I'll be here on Wednesday as well. I do a show called Latin Grooves on Wednesday between 7 and 9. Latin music from around the world. So if you are around, why not join in? Have a little dance as well. So next, Frankie Valli, My Eyes Adored You. We'll do in a moment.

was Frankie Valli, and it was from the Jersey Boys, the musical that goes around. It's not them, but people singing all their music, like a jukebox film. I've just done a tour, and just right in front of me here now, it finishes on Saturday, the 10th of October, at Aberdeen, His Majesty's Theatre. And there's another one, the 17th of October. There's been a bit of a tour. But there's always tours about around with all these sort of shows. Now, I'm probably down to my last track. I just want to say once more, thanks ever so much for listening in. I do really appreciate it. I hope you've enjoyed the music. I hope it was brought back a few memories. Perhaps you had a sing-along, if you know. It's funny, you think you don't know the words to songs, but as soon as you hear them, you start singing away, don't you? I hope there was something there just for you. I hope to be back next Sunday at the same time. Have a great week, whatever you're doing. Say the weather's not too bad. And just take care wherever you're going or whatever you do. I'm going to leave you with some Van Morrison, and it's Moon Dance. It's actually from American Werewolf in London, so just be aware. But it's just such a good track, it really is. So I'll take you to the end of the show with that, and stay tuned to Soptons Radio if you can. I'll leave you with this. Take care.

Hello again from me, Rod Hardesty, and a very warm welcome as we come together for our weekly selection of classics we love. Alfred Walter takes up the baton with the Slovak State Philharmonic Orchestra to get us underway with Strauss's lively march from The Merry War.

The March from The Merry War, Opus 397, by Johann Strauss II. The Slovak State Philharmonic Orchestra was conducted by Alfred Walter. And we follow with a song written back in 1864 by George W. Johnson and James Austin. The song is called When You and I Were Young, Maggie. And we hear it now from Robert White.

From a recording made in 1976, we heard When You and I Were Young, Maggie, and sung for us there by Robert White. At the piano was Samuel Sanders.

written in 1880 by Dvorak, the fourth of seven songs from his cycle Gypsy Songs. We heard an instrumental version there of Songs My Mother Taught Me, and it was played for us by Peter York and his orchestra. Now, it's well documented that the German composer Max Bruch wasn't the easiest of people to get along with, apparently quite a grumpy old so-and-so, but despite this, his music leaves nothing to moan about. He wrote over 200 works, including three violin concertos, the first of which has become a staple of the violinist's repertoire. Today we're going to hear the second movement. Our soloist in this recording is Zhou Liang Lin, along with the Chicago Symphony Orchestra under Leonard Slatkin.

And that was the second movement of Max Bruch's first violin concerto in G minor. The soloist was Chow Liang Lin, along with the Chicago Symphony Orchestra under Leonard Slatkin. Waltz time now, and a nice gentle piece by Ivan Carroll, originally from Belgium but later moved to London, where he became famous for his Edwardian musicals. Here's the new London Orchestra under Ronald Corp with his Pink Lady Waltz.

The Pink Lady Waltz, played for us there by the New London Orchestra, conducted by Ronald Corp. And we visit the movies now with music from an American drama film from 1997 called Swept from the Sea. It starred Vincent Perez, Rachel Weisz and Ian McKellen. The film is set in 1888 and is about a doomed love affair between a simple country girl and a Ukrainian peasant who is swept onto the Cornish shore after his emigrant ship sinks on its way to America. The score comes from the pen of John Barry.

John Barry's You Came From The Sea, from the soundtrack of the film Swept From The Sea. And we're off to the opera now to hear the well-known Toreador song from Bizet's Carmen. In the role of Escamillo, we have the Italian-based baritone Ruggiero Raimondi.

Sunset by Delius. The cellist was Julian Lloyd Webber with John Lenehan at the piano. A novelty piece coming up now by Canadian-born composer Robert Farnon. In his lifetime he wrote music for film, television and even three symphonies, but it was for his melodic light music he is best remembered for, like this one, Jumping Bean.

The New London Orchestra making its second appearance today, this time with Robert Farnan's Jumping Bean. And we conclude with a fantasy overture by Tchaikovsky, his Capriccio Italien. It was inspired when the composer took a trip to Rome with his brother as a respite from his disastrous marriage. On this recording, we hear the London Symphony Orchestra, conducted by Valeri Gergiev.

Tchaikovsky's Capriccio Italien. The London Symphony Orchestra was conducted by Valery Gergiev, bringing our time together once more to a close. I'm Rod Hardesty, thanking you for your company, and until next week then at the same time, I wish you well.

From now on, 2 hours of the Paul Charles Show here at the weekend. Natalie Cole starting us off, this will be. All right, how are you doing? Are you having a good week? Did it go all right? Is it? Well, it's weekend now, you can relax, put your feet up. Right, we'll go off, start off. I've got a lot of stuff in the show today, and I've got about an hour's worth of requests as well. So I've got to try and squeeze it all in. It's a bit, but I'll get the shoehorn out and squeeze it all in. Right, let's go and have a look at some of the things that are happening this weekend and events, holidays for this weekend. In Germany, it's a day of German unity on Saturday. In Iraq, it's Iraq Independence Day. China, it's a national day holiday. South Korea, National Foundation Day. It's exciting, isn't it? I'll tell you what else have we got this weekend that's going on. The Father's Day in Luxembourg on Sunday this weekend. It's Harvest Festival in Germany as well this weekend. And in Lesotho, it's Independence Day on Sunday. So yeah, there are some of the things. Some of the events that went on. Do you remember O.J. Simpson? He was acquitted on the killings of Nicole Brown Simpson and Ronald Lyle Goldman in 1995. UK tests its first atomic bomb, 1952, called Operation Hurricane. The test was conducted near the Montebello Islands in Western Australia. 1932, Iraq gained its independence from the United Kingdom. Yeah, all these things going on. And 1849, Edgar Allan Poe was seen in public for the first time. The Baltimore, Maryland based American poet and author, best known for his poem The Raven, was found sick and delirious on the streets and taken to Washington College Hospital, where he died a few days later. 40 years old he was at his time of death. So there, yeah, all the... You see, I'm telling you all the things that happened. What else is going on? The world's first artificial satellite was launched in 1957. Soviet Union launched Sputnik from the Baikonur Cosmodrome in Kazakhstan. Do you remember Sputnik going around? And the records like Telstar by the tornadoes. We were all getting out of space in those days. Right. Let's go and have a look. People that were born this weekend. Who have we got? Buster Keaton, American actor, director and producer, was born in 1946. Who else has got a birthday this weekend? I can't tell you all about. Gwen Stefani, American singer-songwriter, actress and fashion designer, 1969. Another American singer-songwriter, apparently, Ashley Simpson, 1984. Stevie Ray Vaughan, American singer-songwriter, guitarist and producer, 1954. And Gore Vidal, American author and screenwriter, 1925. People that died, Ronnie Barker, in 2005. American singer-songwriter, Woody Guthrie, 1967. William Morris, he was an English poet and designer as well. And 1226, Francis of Assisi, he shuffled off as well. Finally, let's have the last one. Buster Keaton, he was born, we done him, haven't we? Glenn Gould, Canadian pianist, he did a lot of Bach stuff in 1982. He used to hum along at the same time, it was a bit strange. But people are strange. Janis Joplin, American singer-songwriter, died in 1970 on this day. And finally, the Dutch painter, who was very good for ceilings and walls, Rembrandt, 1669, he passed away. Right, I've got to get on with the music. I better play one from this gentleman, and then I've done that bit.

0: There he goes, David Cassidy. It's a bit like a shoehorn today. I've got to squeeze it all into the show. Brand new music. This is Stevie Wonder. Some extra tracks that he got from one of the albums he did way back in time. Songs for the Key of Life. And this one.
1: The only intelligence you really need. Paul Charles.

one of the four new releases from going back in time, outtakes really from the albums, and that one I'm Into Living, Stevie Wonder on your favourite radio station. Right, let's have some Aretha Franklin.

has a good tune, and that music from the 1990s, Climie Fisher, all the way from up north, up in Scotland. Hey, yeah, there you are, where they have the haggis and stuff like that. Right, this is going to... What have we got now? Mr. Keith Urban goes home to Australia to accept a special ARIA award, roughly the equivalent of the Grammy in the US, in 2001.

0: Number one for music variety, The Paul Charles Show at the Weekend.
1: Yeah, I don't know what happened to Keith Urban, he just stopped dead, didn't he? Right, let's go and have a look at some of the events today. 1999, Tom Jones charts the UK album chart. First time in 25 years when his Reload hits a spot. Joining him on the record are Robbie Williams, Stereophonics, Bare Naked Ladies, Pretenders and The Cardigans.

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Poor old pensioner, he's unemployed now. Chucked off his TV show. Oh. Right, let's move on as we do. Going back, and somebody passed away this weekend. Michael Gibbons, he was a drummer for Badfinger. Died at the age of 56 in Florida in his sleep.

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Hey, 1987, Brenda Lee Day is declared in a hometown of Lithonia in Georgia. A new street is also called Brenda Lee Lane in her honor. Let's have some Brenda Lee.

Yeah, Brendan Lee, all sorts of music in the show today. Tattoo, Lena Katina Tattoo is born Eleanor Sergeyevna Katina in Moscow in Russia, 1984. Do you remember this one? Going back, hey, all the things you said, music and tattoo.

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Tattoo was the name of the group. Hey, going back. Oh, music from Russia. All the things she said. Very well time. 1980, Queen's Another One Bites the Dust goes to number one in America, where it holds the top spot for a total of 3 weeks.

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Music from Queen, Bright in the Dust there. 1980, Paul Simon's semi-autobiographical movie, One Trick Pony, in which he stars, is released in the United States. He gets mixed reviews and does poorly at the box office. But it does include a hit song, Late in the Evening. Taking you back, 1980, the music of Paul Simon.

Did you get your plates out? Your pots and pans and have a little tinkle? Banging the forks on them. Paul Simon, late in the evening there. Yeah, right, he is, gentlemen. Latin pop singer John Secada is born Juan Francisco Secada Ramirez in Havana in 1961, but raised in Florida in the USA. Right, let's go back. Have a hit with this one. John Secada and a track called Just Another Day.

Music of John Sicardo. Just another day, just another week in the Paul Charles Show. Right, let's go off. I've got to get all your requests ready. The Zombies released She's Not There in the US in 1966. Although it says on my tags here, it says released 1964. Zombies.

0: Number one for music variety, The Paul Charles Show at the weekend.
1: Yeah, right. The rest of the program is all your requests. It's the things you asked for. Adrian said, "Hi, Paul. Could I have The Doors' Love Street and also Procol Harum, Humbug, please, on the show this weekend? We will oblige. Starting off with The Doors for you and the rough mix of Love Street."

your request, Broko Haram. I used to have an album with that on, going way back in 1960s or so. On a real vinyl, it was, I know. What we got right now? More requests coming away. Nettie G said, can I have Status Quo rocking all over the world? And Tina Turner dedicated to Christopher Doyle. Yeah, we'll do that for you.

Yeah, playing the best music for you. All your best requests, Tina Turner there, and simply the best. Pauline said, I think, why not play me Dead or Alive, please? And the track You Spin Me Round. We will. Sit back and enjoy.

spinning us around and around and around, dead or alive. Got a good haircut as well on the cover there, just like mine. Kevin Lever, hey, good day to you. 10 sharp, please, and the track called You. Great tune, but he pronounces it You. You never hear it again like You. So, yes, one I'm not too familiar with, but I remember it now listening. 10 sharp for you, for Salt Pounds listeners.

was a good one. That I haven't played that before, but I remember the tune. 10 Sharp and You. All right, going all around the UK, down there in Hampshire on the radio, down in the southwest, around Cornwall and all that way, over in Belfast, and Salt Pans as well. And we're on DAB Plus too, so you find us everywhere. Right, got more requests coming your way after this one.

0: Number one for music variety, The Paul Charles Show at the weekend.
1: Yeah, the final part of the show. Right, the other one, Christopher said, play this one for Nettie, please, who rather likes a little bit of a-ha, so we will. And the track is Stay on These Roads.

here playing the music you want to hear, all your requests on your favourite radio station at the weekend. Karina says, hi Paul, and my request for next weekend, I'd like to hear Bob Marley, a bit of Bob Marley, and the track Three Little Birds. Why not? Stand by and enjoy.

now. Good little one, a little bit of reggae music. Bob Marley and his Reggie Wailers there for you, and don't worry, Three Little Birds. Right, here we are. Look, we've got another couple of requests. Christopher said, how about Maxwell's Silver Hammer from the Beatles and Lucy in the Sky with Diamonds from Elton John? Okay, stand by.

Yeah, well, thank you very much for all the requests this weekend. Got quite a lot. I've got one more to get in. This is a long one, so it would take me out the show today. Thanks so much for listening. Get those requests in for next week, all right? Debs, who was inspired by the music we were playing last week, and Marvin Gaye, said, why not play Creedence Clearwater Revival on the version of I Heard It Through the Grapevine? Long track, but anyhow, sit back and enjoy. Thanks for listening. Get those requests in for next week. All right, bye for now.

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1: Hello and welcome to The Golden Years. 60 minutes of pure nostalgia as we take you back to 1959.
2: Since becoming Prime Minister in 1957, Harold Macmillan had come to dominate the British political scene. Known as Super Mac, he presided over a rapid growth in the economy, and in 1959 cut taxes in a giveaway budget. Macmillan and the nation were in a buoyant mood about the situation, and in a general election, the Conservatives won with a substantial majority. People believed that affluence was here to stay, that the boom in consumer durables such as cars, washing machines, televisions and vacuum cleaners would mean that people became less interested in politics and more in tune with the commercial world. The Labour Party was worried about their prospects of ever winning power again, especially after their third election defeat in a row. The M1, a brand new motorway linking two great centres of economic power, was seen as a symbol of the growing prosperity of Britain. The motor car had long fascinated the public, now it had begun to dominate their lives. Britain was in the midst of great social changes which would become apparent during the next decade. But for now, Britons were determined to enjoy themselves.

0: Here comes summertime at last.
1: Bluebird was set to go. Coniston water smooth as glass. The official timekeepers alerted, Donald Campbell sent the jet hydroplane full out along the measured kilometer. Bluebird had to go each way over the course to find the necessary average speed for two runs. On the first one, the incredible figure was 275.15 miles an hour. Now back, over water disturbed by the first run.

return was not quite so fast, 245. But that put the average at 260.35 miles an hour. What a moment for Donald Campbell, his wife Tonya, and ace mechanic Leo Villa. The last record was beaten by just a fraction under 12 miles an hour. Perhaps the next record attempt will be in Canada. And then if he beats the land record too, Donald Campbell will retire from the speed race.

No one can count on a more warm-hearted welcome to Canada than Mr. Eisenhower. Greeting the President and his wife on this very special occasion was Her Majesty in her capacity as Queen of Canada. The head of the United States was in Montreal on a truly historic mission, accompanied by his new Secretary of State, Mr. Huerta, to share in the official opening of the St. Lawrence Seaway. That joint project of Canada and America is bringing to international trade a stimulus which cannot yet be estimated. Many thousands of people massed along the route from the airport to the St. Lawrence River, for throughout Canada, millions are conscious that they witnessed the beginning of one of the greatest peaceful achievements of this day and age. The ceremonial opening of the Seaway was to take place on board the Royal Yacht Britannia. She was about to steam to the St. Lambert Lock, which joins the great harbor of Montreal to La Prairie Basin, the first leg of the new highway. Timbers from a lock of the Lachine Canal, which the Seaway makes obsolete, formed a symbolic gate. And as Britannia sailed through it, the St. Lawrence Seaway was formally and officially opened. That evening, the city of Montreal gave a dance in the Queen's honor. The mayor, Monsieur Fournier, escorted Her Majesty into the presence of 2,000 happy guests. It gave her an opportunity to speak to many of the people of the great city, which was celebrating one of the most memorable days of its history. The dancing was begun by the Queen, partnered by the mayor. Later, the floor was quite inadequate for the number wanting to make use of it, but the ball rounded off a day crowded with unforgettable incidents. Canadians were justly proud that this day had seen the historic opening of the St. Lawrence Seaway.

things were looking up in La Rochelle. A daredevil 19-year-old set out to meet his matrimonial fate on the high wire, and so did his bride, also 19. They do a double act as the Sky Companions, and when they decided to marry, midair on a tightrope was the only possible place. A good job there was no high wind. The mayor of this French West Coast seaport made them man and wife. They would have liked a parson, but there wasn't one sufficiently high church. Even the mayor couldn't do it without a ladder. The happy pair argued that as there are lots of hazards in marriage, it was a good plan to get the hardest one over first. After this, anything will seem child's play. They would have liked to stay up there for the honeymoon, but it wasn't convenient, as they had to come below to attend the reception.

0: innocent fool, such as I.
1: Outside Lancaster House, even the fog was lifting as Foreign Secretary Selwyn Lloyd arrived for the conference on Cyprus. To the governor of the island, Sir Hugh Foote, it was a near miracle that the hope of peace had dawned at last. Indeed, the presence in London of the much-discussed Archbishop Makarios, now indisputable fact, would have seemed quite out of the question only a week or two ago, yet here he was. The Archbishop arrived at London Airport on the Sunday evening, imperturbable and dignified as ever. Here was the man whom Greek Cypriots deeply revere and who infuriates his opponents. Thousands of his countrymen cheered his passage to the conference room at the airport. This dignitary of the Greek Church personifies as none other the aspirations of Greek Cypriots. The Archbishop declined to answer questions, but said he was here to help solve the Cyprus problem.
2: I look forward to a sincere cooperation in the interest of the entire population of Cyprus, so that, with the help of God, happier days may come to the island.
1: So, at Lancaster House, at long last, British, Greek and Turkish delegates met at a roundtable conference. Mr. Selwyn Lloyd presided, with Sir Hugh Foote and Mr. Lennox Boyd at either side. The Archbishop learned that Britain's strategic needs in Cyprus must be clearly met. The Turkish representatives listened to the condition requiring the recreation of Greek-Turkish friendship. All are working for peace.

Under the Thames between Dartford and Purfleet, the biggest road tunnel built in Britain for 25 years reached an important stage near a completion. For 2 years, borings have gone on from both sides of the river. Now, only a few feet separated them. For the 400 men who have worked on the project, it was a day they'd longed for. Down here, air pressure must be kept at about 25 pounds above the normal to prevent water from pouring in. From the Kent side, boring had already reached the meeting place. Here on the Essex side, a few feet more, and they were through. It was considerable satisfaction for the men and an engineering triumph. Only experts know how a tunnel, starting from opposite sides, meets in the middle. But it would be embarrassing if it didn't. As the chalk has been dug out, the tunnel, 28 feet in diameter, has been lined with steel. 34,000 tons of it by the time the job's done. Greatly relieving traffic, the tunnel will be a roadway under the river, 15 miles downstream from London.

and Cape Canaveral, Florida, America prepares to launch her biggest rocket yet, the Titan Intercontinental Ballistic Missile. As the great skeleton stands are folded away, thousands of technicians are keeping their fingers crossed. For Titan is the first of what America calls her second-generation rockets, and a deal depends on the next few minutes. For several agonizing seconds, Titan doesn't move, but at last the 110-ton giant is airborne. This is only a short trial run to prove the takeoff equipment. Full out, Titan is expected to be able to fly 9,000 miles, a third of the Earth's circumference. In Greek legend, the Titans, children of the Earth and the sky, rebelled against Zeus and were imprisoned deep underground. Now it looks as though Zeus has relented, and this Titan is eager to reunite his parents. For though Titan is primarily a weapon, it will certainly play its part in man's struggle to reach outer space.

To the new parliament, the Conservative Party returns victorious, to an extent few experts believe possible. The government will dominate the House of Commons with a majority of more than 100. On the way to work, during the day and at night, millions made it a heavy poll. Democracy showed itself in a responsible mood. Only the incurably apathetic few stayed at home. The newly enrolled coloured citizens voted without fear, knowing that in a genuine people's democracy, everybody's opinion is sought. All have a right to make a choice. Example from the top came when Lady Dorothy Macmillan and the Prime Minister himself went to vote. All along, he was confident his government would be returned to office. Another great House of Commons man, Herbert Morrison, voted for the last time before he becomes a life peer. Some MPs had to vote by post, but not Nye Bevan. Inconceivable, without Sir Winston Churchill, would be any parliament today. And with Lady Churchill in active support, the happy warrior contested Woodford again. Pity his unfortunate opponent. At last the voting was over. The big count began. And by this time, nearly all sat up, at home or outside, to learn the results. Tory, Labour, Liberal, Liberal, Labour, Tory. It went on hour after hour as the pattern of the voting was revealed. Outside more than 600 town halls, mayors and officials told the crowds who'd won. There's nothing like the thrill of being on the spot. Preparations for the election night parties were in full swing, and statistical wizards early predicted a Tory victory. Results were flashed on open-air screens, as here in Trafalgar Square, in all the big cities. Next day, the crowd in Downing Street gave the Prime Minister a victor's welcome. There was no change at number 10. Mr. Macmillan has risked appealing to the country, and with no uncertain voice, the people said, "Carry on, Mac."

0: Fargate and other Northeast Kent resorts are brought nearer to London by the latest in railway modernization. The Kent Coast Special made the inaugural run from Victoria. VIPs present included Sir Brian Robertson and Sir Philip Porter. Here, with the General Manager of Southern Area, was the Mayor of Ramsgate. He was among the trainload of guests invited to sample the journey via new train on the newly electrified line of the Southern Region's Southeastern Division, four tracks along most of the way. Buffet cars will be as popular with passengers as with the guests on the first trip. 27 bridges have had to be enlarged or rebuilt. Sir Brian Robertson mingled with the travellers. The Director General of French Railways complimented him on the train's comfort. 6 days after this run, began the once-an-hour express service, supplemented by several semi-fast trains. To the well-known resorts, it's not only a holiday trade boon, it must also mean that thousands of workers living in London will go down there to live. To the Mayor of Margate, Sir Brian Robertson must seen manna from heaven, and so must the Chairman of the Southern Region, Sir Philip Water. Two top railway executives from Belgium came over to inspect the scheme, so the Mayor welcomed good company to Margate. Soon, thousands of jaded city folk will live in the tonic air of the Kent coast. Thousands more will pop down for the day. It's so quick, Harris mothers in London will soon be telling their children after tea, go down to Margate and play on the sands till bedtime.
1: The 40 new refrigerated containers make up the unique trainload at Great Yarmouth, ready to set out to the Midlands. The mayor and his party gave the train an official send-off. The cargo, 80 tons of quick frozen peas. British Railways, Southern Region, cooperated in the venture. A representative of the food company calls at farms within 30 miles radius of the factory on a report that peas are ripe for harvesting. By radio phone, he notifies the company, and on the scene in a short time comes a mobile viner. It will take about 100 people to pick peas in the same time as this machine. And as fast as it gathers, it shells the peas. Some farms producing good crops were reclaimed land not long ago. As sowing times are staggered, not all crop is harvested at the same time. Not only peas are picked this way, beans also are mechanically harvested. The quick freeze process doesn't diminish the nutritional value of food. In effect, it means fresh vegetables all the year. And as it brings added prosperity to the farmer, it's a boon all round.

Hermes, Britain's latest aircraft carrier, was handed over to the Navy off the Isle of Wight. The ship's company saw the white ensign raised as Hermes became the newest HM ship. The shipbuilder's general manager handed over to Captain Tibbetts, and the ceremony was over. Hermes has the best carrier equipment in the world. She'll have fighters, helicopters, and early warning radar planes. Crew accommodation is almost lavish, removing a big grievance that often caused trouble in the past. Older carriers had to add new gear at the expense of living space. The laundry's so good, the immaculate sailors should take the girl's eye anywhere in the world. The galleys would make many luxury hotels look to their laurels. Not much wrong with the menus either. On deck, she has everything. Steam catapult, mirror landing site, 3D radar. Commanding nearly 200 officers and 1,600 men, the captain will be right on top of the job and able to sit down on it. Every home comfort. Good luck to Hermes and all who sail in her.

Minister of Transport Ernest Marples gave a new, much-needed impetus to the Highway Code. He handed a copy of the new code to 20 dispatch riders of the motoring organizations outside the ministry headquarters in Berkeley Square. They were to deliver them to the mayors of London boroughs, who in turn would urge greater care on all motorists in their area. The mayor of Hammersmith was waiting to receive his copy. He and his council have one of the biggest traffic problems of the whole capital, and the minister can be sure of his earnest cooperation. Added force was tragically lent to the ceremony by publication of the October accident figures, 17% higher than last year. That same day, the Pink Zone restricted parking took effect in the West End. Success was greater than even optimists predicted. Of course, the private motorist often complained that, as usual, he's got the blame for a chaotic state to which all traffic has contributed. The motor tax is due in the new year. Pay up, look cheerful, and no parking.

The magnificent Moscow State University welcomed Mr. Macmillan and Mr. Selwyn Lloyd during an interval between diplomatic talks. The atmosphere was free from the tension that was already felt at meetings in the Kremlin. A university jubilee medal and a two-volume history of the institution were presented to the Prime Minister. Then it was back to another meeting with the Soviet leaders. By this time, Khrushchev had made his speech denouncing as quite unacceptable the Western proposals for the future of Germany. It came as a complete surprise to Mr. Macmillan, and to say the least, it didn't smooth the path towards agreement between him and the Russians. Only the tact and forbearance of the Prime Minister made it possible for discussions to go on. It will not be Mr. Macmillan's fault if the mission to Moscow does not help the cause of peace.

The Chiswick flyover is finished and open at last. Most people who leave London by road towards the west know this spot, a bottleneck for many years, but it won't worry them any longer. The first major two-level highway scheme to be carried out in the metropolitan area since World War II, it's a half-mile project linking the new Cromwell Road extension with the Great West Road. Two 24-foot carriageways on top and a roundabout underneath, and nothing gets in the way of anything else. Overseas visitors to London will appreciate it too, because it provides a straight run through from London Airport. From motorways to motor cars, second-hand ones in the used car show at Olympia. Some of them, this Bugatti for instance, are collector's pieces, but there's plenty to tempt the modest purse. Cheapest car in the show is this Standard 8. At the other end of the scale, a Ford Skyliner with its automatic hood folding into the boot at the first hint of sunshine. Lady Dorothy Campbell has a look at a Fiat V8. Some of these cost more now than they did new. This 1908 Adams, for example, £200 then, at least £850 now. But why bother with Olympia when there seems to be a used car lot on every corner? Roll up, take your pick. Anyone can afford a car these days. You don't have to be an expert to keep it running, only a mechanical genius.

Yeah. Oscar night in Hollywood, when the motion picture world names its top performers of the year and the greatest picture. Ingrid Bergman got a big welcome, and Joe Louis, former heavyweight champ, a spectator tonight. Tony Curtis and his wife, Janet Leigh. It was all the police could do to keep a way clear for the star's entrance. Susan Hayward, unaware of it at this stage, got the award for Best Actress. On the stage were John Wayne and Irene Dunne, who named David Niven Best Actor of the Year. It was the first time that debonair Britain, favored on both sides of the Atlantic, had won the top award, though he starred for 20 years. Awarded a special honorary Oscar for his playing in Gigi was veteran Maurice Chevalier, announced by Rosalind Russell. And by overwhelming vote, Gigi itself was declared the year's best picture. Dean Martin and Sophia Loren announced the names of Alan J. Lerner and Frederick Lowe. Lerner's Oscar was for the best lyric. For the music of Gigi, Frederick Lowe, here with Lerner, won another of the awards garnered by that great film. 9 Oscars for Gigi, highest since Gone with the Wind. There couldn't be greater praise than that. There.

Gorfell Pike, driven from a comfortable cabin that gives little hint of its 2,300 horsepower, was on view at Marylebone Station. It's the most powerful mainline diesel-electric loco to be erected in British Railway's own workshops. 147 more will be running by 1961. Maximum speed will be 90 miles an hour. It's another nail in the coffin of the fine old steam locomotives, whose fatal fault is that they burn too much coal. So oil takes over, as elsewhere on the British system, lines are being electrified. Railway modernization makes fine headway. A new chapter has opened in air travel, a helicopter landing place in London. The Mayor of Battersea, the West End Aircraft Chairman, and Mr. John Hay came to the opening ceremony. Mr. Hay is Joint Parliamentary Secretary, Ministry of Transport and Civil Aviation. Having shown official approval to helicopter travel over London, Mr. Hay decided to supple it and went aboard to be flown over the capital. Arrivals and departures follow aerodrome procedure carried out from the control tower. The taped concrete landing slab can take helicopters of up to 15 tons. This heliport is an experiment. There'll be others if it's a success. Then not only intercity travel in Britain will be speeded up, but there'll be services to the continent from the heart of London to the centre of Paris, for example, cutting out time-wasting journeys to the airports at both ends.

0: The Western world became richer and more comfortable during 1959. The 60s were to start with the effects of a long economic boom, bringing more and more consumer products into people's lives. In Britain, a government owed its mandate to a feeling that we'd never had it so good. But the future was uncertain. Superpower tension remained, and some of the most dangerous times were still to come. 1959 was a year to remember.
1: And that's how it was in 1959. The news clips were courtesy of British Pathé News and Telstar. I've enjoyed your company today. Take care of yourselves till we meet again. Bye-bye.

Hi, hello, how you doing? Sunday afternoon, 4 o'clock on Salt Towns Radio. So it's me, Dave Prince, with Coffee Bar Classics. Gonna take you back to a simpler time. Oh, there's gonna be trouble, though.

Venus in Blue Jeans by Jimmy Clanton. Never a hit in the UK. If you remember, over here it was Young Mark Winter. We played one of his four hits last week, didn't we? Before that, it was I Fought the Law by the Jerry Fuller Four. Rhymes, doesn't it? I Fought the Law by the Jerry Fuller Four. Ah, dear. That was written and originally recorded by the Crickets. Sonny Curtis wrote that one. This is a band I saw in Italy in 1967, just after they'd had this huge hit with Jessamine.

Two's Gotta Be Mine, Del Shannon from March of 1965. That was his last ever hit. That's a long time ago, isn't it? And I was, as you know, I'm still a big fan, listening to his music all the time. Before that, Jessamine by The Casuals. Remember The Casuals from Lincoln, One Hit Wonders? They were making a living in Italy when that record came out, which is why I ended up seeing them at an outdoor nightclub near Rimini. Oh, you know, I was really the cool dude then. Oh, if you believe that, you believe anything. Matt Monro did this for a film about Elsa the Lioness. It was originally dropped from the film, but people heard the record and they had to put it back in. This is Matt Monro on Born Free.

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1: with Coffee Bar Classics on Salt Towns Radio.

0: Johnny Burnett, Dreaming, from 1960. As we mentioned before, he died in a very mysterious late night fishing boating trip on a lake in Northern California. Nobody really knows to this day what happened. He was never found. Before that, Born Free, Matt Monro, written by John Barry and Don Black. You don't get much better in the way of songwriters than that, do you?
1: Coffee Bar Classics, A-side, B-side.
0: Yeah, this week's A-side, B-side is the Shirelles. The A-side was Will You Love Me Tomorrow. You notice the song, they sing Will You Still Love Me Tomorrow, written by Carole King. That was after a one-night stand. Even in the 50s, they had one-night stands, well. And the B-side's called Boys. Now, have a think, where have you heard Boys before? Here's the Shirelles.

The Shirelles, Will You Love Me Tomorrow, and the B-side was Boys. Boys was recorded by the Beatles this week in 1963 for their first LP, Please Please Me, and it was the first recording that Ringo ever made. Ringo's currently out on tour in North America with his band, the Ringo Starr All-Star Band. And he's what? He's 86, Ringo is. Looks about 36. How does he do it? I suppose money's a bit of a help, isn't it? Here's Manfred Mann from April 65. Oh no, not my baby.

0: Coffee Bar Classic story behind the song.
1: Yeah, the story behind the song this week is Pepe. Two hit versions in the UK. Duane Eddy's that we're going to play, that got to number two in January 61. And Russ Conway had a hit with it as well. It was from a film starring a French mime artist called Canton Flass. He was also in Round the World in 80 Days, if you remember. He played, was it Passepartout? The sort of butler. The film was an absolute flop. Made nothing. It cost $5 million to make and never got anywhere near making what it cost. But the music's really good. Neither the Duane Eddy version or the Russ Conway version are in the film, but let's have a listen to Duane Eddy doing Pepe, and you can sing the words, his words to it.

0: What a nice sequence of chords there at the end of Little Children by Billy J. Kramer and the Dakotas. We mentioned a few weeks ago, Billy J. used to be an apprentice in Crewe Works, in the wheel shop in Crewe Works. Then he found fame and fortune. He's got a new album out as well. You can't keep them down, can you? We've come to the thing we started last week, where we're going to play every Elvis and every Cliff record that we can, going back to the beginning. Elvis won his Blue Suede Shoes, his second hit. Never a big hit, came out 2 months after Heartbreak Hotel got to number 9. Of course, originally recorded by Carl Perkins. And the Cliff one goes back to November of 1958. Even smaller hit, got to number 17 with High Class Baby.
1: Well, it's one for the

Cliff Richard and the Drifters with High Class Baby. I think that was the first of Cliff's records that Hank, Bruce, Jet and Tony Meehan played on. Saturday Night at the Movies was the other Drifters, the American Drifters, of course. Came out in 1964 and flopped. Nobody bought a copy. Then in 1972, it was re-released in a sort of Drifters renaissance, I think, and got to number 3, Saturday Night at the Movies.

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1: A candy-colored clown, they call the Sandman, tiptoes to my room every night. 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

Roy Orbison's In Dreams, that's my favourite Roy Orbison song. That's wonderful, isn't it? 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Here's one we've, well, two we've not played before. The first one's Yogi by the Ivy Three.

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2: New Christy Minstrels with Three Wheels on Their Wagon, written by Burt Bacharach. And the guy singing lead on that's Barry McGuire of Eve of Destruction fame. Remember him? Billy Fury recorded this one. It was originally recorded by a 15-year-old girl called Kathy Young with The Innocents. This is Billy Fury's A Thousand Stars.

Each night I count the stars in the skies, hoping that you're not telling me lies. You're with me tonight, I'm captured by your charms.

Billy Fury, 1,000 stars. Look at the time. Right, to take us up to our cup of Yorkshire decaf, here's Herb Alpert and the Tijuana Brass with The Lonely Bull.

Oh, you have to let that play to the end, don't you? The Good Evening Friends at the end. Baby Elephant War, written by Henry Mancini, lyrics by Hal David, but they don't play the lyrics on that bit, do they? From the film Hatari, starring John Wayne. Moody Blues Go Now, originally recorded by a lady called Bessie Banks, but they had the hit, number one hit in 1964, wasn't it? We've

Cat Stevens with his second record, Matthew and Son. He did that as a tribute to his, tribute's perhaps the wrong word, to his girlfriend at the time, who was working 16 hours a day, and he got fed up with it, and that was the sort of song he wrote as a protest almost to it. Got to number two though in the charts. What was the first record ever made and released on the Tamla Motown record label? Believe it or not, it was this one.

0: The Little Angel Eyes by Curtis Lee. We played a couple of weeks ago, we played his version of Under the Moon of Love. I think Shawadi Wadi must have gone through the Curtis Lee song, but never hits in the UK either of those, but of course, big hit for them.
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0: Yeah, the two this week are totally different. The first one is a guy called James Marcus Smith. Yeah, he changed his name to PJ Proby. And he recorded a couple of songs from West Side Story, and this was the biggest hit, got to number 3. This is him and Somewhere.

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A summer day, a time for us.

0: This is nice, isn't it? 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What a way to spend an evening. Sitting on a rock in the middle of the desert with me boomerang in me hand. I should very likely get bushwhacked.
1: Get out of it,
0: nasty bushwhacking animal. 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There goes a kangaroo. I must have a practice with me boomerang. Hit him right behind the left heel. Now then, slowly back.
2: If you throw that thing at me, I'll jump right on your head.
0: Isn't it marvellous? 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

0: 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If you want your boomerang to come back, well, first you've got to throw it.
1: Oh, yes, never thought of that. Daddy will be pleased. Must have a go. 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Now then, slowly back and throw.

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1: Don't talk to me about first aid, boy. You owe me 14 chickens, you know. When I learned you to throw the boomerang, you know. First things first.
2: Charlie Drake's Boomerang Won't Come Back. That was produced by George Martin. George Martin was the comedy producer for EMI at the time. He produced Charlie Drake, Bernard Cribbins, Peter Sellers and Sophia Loren. And then he sort of drew the short straw and ended up having to do one of these modern beat bands. And he drew the Beatles, didn't he? And I think that worked very well for both of them at the time. He's sort of now Sir George, of course. Well, he was Sir George before he passed, wasn't he? Shelley Fabre had a big hit in the early 60s with a song called Johnny Angel. This is a version I prefer. It's the Carpenters from their Now and Then album from 1973. Johnny Angel, the Carpenters.

Hines, just like Eddie, the former bass player out of the Tornadoes, with his one and only hit, produced by Jack Good, written by Jeff Goddard, of course. Before that, the Carpenters version of Johnny Angel. If you get the opportunity, have a listen to that on headphones or whatever you have, now earbuds and things, because it's 40 different harmony voices put onto that, and it sounds fantastic through a set of headphones like I've just listened to it on. Floyd Kramer had a number one with this in 1961. He's on the rebound.

Four Seasons with Walk Like a Man. That was their third consecutive number one in America. The first three records, Sherry, Big Girls Don't Cry, and then Walk Like a Man. Here's Angus McKenzie with one of his biggest hits. He had 9 hits, I think it was. Here's Wimoway.

Bernie Elliott and the Fenmen with Money. They recorded that on the strength of the Beatles featuring it on their second album with the Beatles, an old Barrett Strong blues song from the mid-50s. Before that, Angus McKenzie. Carl Denver with Whim Away. His first five hits all featured the yodeling song. Brian Hyland, after Tea Eatsy Bitsy Teeny Weeny, he went more normal, I suppose. Here's one of his. He was in London recently, and he sang this outside number 10 Downing Street to raise some money for a charity, Sealed with a Kiss.

That's a great ending, isn't it? Brian Hyland, Sealed with a Kiss. I know I've got a thing about the way songs end. Here's a couple of number ones. The first one's Frankie Vaughan from 1961, and then Frank Ifield's first number one from 1960.

0: It's Jive Time on Coffee Bar Classics. So let's dance with the salty dog.
1: Yeah, but let's not get bitten, eh? Because they've got sharp teeth. Jive Time this week, we've got Billy Scott with Slow Shag, and then we've got Derry Weaver, Itty Bitty Betty. It's a very short one, so you've only got about 4 minutes, so you can really put plenty into it this week. Here's Jive Time.

0: Jerry Weaver with Itty Bitty Betty, and before that it was Billy Scott with Slow Shag. Itty Bitty Betty, that's exactly the same as Something Else by Eddie Cochran, which I'm going to play next week, and then you can do a little bit of a comparison. Well, we're going to rock and roll up till the top of the hour. Here's Chuck Berry and his combo with Maybelline.
1: Maybelline, why can't you be

Maybelline by Chuck Berry. If you'd like to get hold of us, we'd love to hear from you. You can leave a message on our Facebook page, which is Coffee Bar Classics, or just email me on daprince46@sky.com. Love to hear from you. Here's Larry Williams, and before that, Lloyd Price with Personality.

Larry Williams with Boney Maroney. Well, that's the end of this week's Coffee Bar Classics. Hope you've enjoyed it. And if you have, come back next week and tell your friends as well. And you can always listen to anything that you've missed on our catch-up or on our Facebook page as well. After me in a few seconds, it's Dave Roberts with Middlewich Folk. So we're going to go out tonight with Jet Harris and Besame Mucho.

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Hey, thank you all. That's Seize the Day. Remember Seize the Day from years ago? And that's called Thank You. We'll play that one for Dave Prince as part of our Mutual Admiration Society for that fantastic Coffee Bar Classics show. It's absolutely marvellous. Yes, Seize the Day. I remember seeing Seize the Day at the old Crewe and Nantwich Folk Festival back in the mid-90s, it would be. It was just after the Middlewich Folk and Boat Festival started, and we used to go up to Nantwich in September, around about my birthday time, and spy on them and try to pinch all their ideas. They used to come down in June and try to pinch all our ideas. So I remember certainly upstairs at the Civic Hall in Nantwich, Seize the Day, and then they went on to greater things all over the world. In this programme, welcome to Cheshire Folk, by the way. In this programme, I've been doing a bit of sprinkling. It's me age, you know. I've been sprinkling some canal songs throughout the programme, and I didn't think it would be possible to do a programme containing canal songs without including this, the daddy of them all.

0: Marvellous. Three Idle Women and Old Father Thames. That's from a CD called All Hands Together. Now, Old Father Thames is a venerable song written in 1933 by Betsy O'Hagan or Betsy O'Hogan. You can take your choice. I've researched this on the internet, which is never wrong. And her name was either Betsy O'Hagan or Betsy O'Hogan. And the words were by Raymond Wallace. Old Father Thames. Let's get a bit more northern now with Mike Harding.
1: Old Sammy Shuttleworth of Lancashire.

Mrs. Brown said, pull them down. 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And knee by gum, we had a right good do. At the supper there were cow heel stew, real devil tripe and pig's feet. While we were galloping the slutch, it's true, they could have heard them next street. 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Hey, by gum and fun were rich when we all started fighting for the parson snitch. Hey, there were kippers a la Frances. 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

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Little Albert Higgins, the lazy lad, started working overtime. 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With a brand new evening dress on, though a little Polly Dwyer, some bugger dropped a woodbine down her camisole and set her shuttlecocks on fire. 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And by gum, we had a right good do. At the supper there were lots of ale, but we ran out of pots

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When we woke up in the morning, we'd had the time of all our lives. We were so enthusiastic, all the fellas toddled on with other fellas' wives. And we thought

Sammy Shuttleworth from the CD Deep Lancashire, originally the album Deep Lancashire, and that was Mike Harding when he was just starting out in the business. Well, he'd been going for many, many years before that, before he was discovered with songs like Rochdale Cowboy, things like that. Now, still flying the flag for northern folk music are our old friends Trouble at Mill. Let's hear from them with a song which is topical at the moment because everybody's going into the supermarkets and seeing mince pies and Christmas crackers and things on sale in October. This happens every year and everybody moans about it. And as Trouble at Mill say, it only seems 5 minutes since last Christmas.

0: Trouble at Mill, it only seems 5 minutes since last Christmas. I fancy we're going to be playing that quite a bit before Christmas actually does come along. But it's the same old thing every year. Everybody just gets earlier and earlier. Don't seem 5 minutes since last Christmas. Anyway, Trouble at Mill have a new CD out called Lancashire in Cheshire, and we're very proud to say it was recorded at Midsummer Middlewich at the Newton Brewery on the 21st of June. Includes two Preston Mashers, Baby Boomers, Frustration with Modern Life, Morning Town Ride, Great Escape, Proverbial Paradigm Shift, The Day They Altered All the Aisles in Aldi, A Folk Singer's Dilemma, Crown Green Bowler's Prayer, Like a Moth to a Flame. And there's also Salttowns Radio's interview from Stuart Green. And if you're interested in that, just go to www.troubleatmill.com to find out more. Well worth buying, and a fabulous souvenir of our first Midsummer Middlewich.
1: Hello, schools!
0: Yes, it's that time again. It's time to go back to primary school days. Now, there's an album out. I think it's getting on a bit now, but it's definitely out, from Gerry Bryant and Stabbard Mess. It's called The Roast Beef of Old England, and I reckon these people have definitely been listening to Singing Together on the BBC Home Service. Here's one we all remember, Spanish Ladies.
2: Farewell and adieu to you, Spanish ladies. Farewell and adieu to you, ladies of Spain. For we've received orders to sail for old England. We hope in a show.

with a wind from sou'west, boys, we hove our ship to, for to strike soundings clear. It's 45 fathoms with a white sandy bottom. We squared our main yard and up channeled.

Leagues. Now the first land we sighted, it is called the Dudman. Next Ramshead off Plymouth, start Portland and White. We sailed on by Beachy, by Fairlie and Dungeness, and we hove our ship to off the Southmoreland light.

0: Yes, Spanish ladies. I don't remember all those words, though. But I'll tell you one thing. Generations of schoolchildren may not have learned very much at primary school, but we do know how far it is from Ushant to Scilly.
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0: Goodbye.

0: Bully in the Alley from Port Isaac's Fisherman's Friends. Remember that one? Used to do that one with Lost in the Mist. And we used to have great fun explaining what the song was all about, even though we still don't know to this day.
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0: It works. New piece of equipment. Nothing to do with you.

Isn't that brilliant? It's from a CD called Stand Up Now, and it's almost folk meets modern jazz, isn't it? Muddy Yarwood and Amy Cox and Oak and Ash and Thorn. Ailsa and John Booth now, The Crow Before Dawn.

That's a treasured CD, I'll tell you. Little Apples from Ailsa and John Booth, and that track was called The Crow Before Dawn. 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And don't forget also, on Thursday, every Thursday at 9 o'clock, we present Music Memories.

0: And it's not just another golden oldies show. There are plenty of those around. We try to bring you something a little bit different. I really mean that most sincerely, friends. There are all kinds of things in music memories. Things we hope you won't be expecting. So that's 9 o'clock every Thursday on Salt Towns Radio. 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
0: Now, Ian F. Ball, who, like everybody else on the John McAteer folk stage this year, was a stunning success. This is called I Am the King.

guineas for that excise man's head. In bull close they shot him and trampled him dead. Now judgment is cometh, and I am to die. With the noose at York Tyburn they'll hang me up high, and coiners they'll string up atop Beacon Hill. Beware ye their ghosts, they are swinging, swinging there still. We'll clip and we'll corrupt the good coin of

0: 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The Tixel Wide from Meet on the Ledge, and just before that, Glass and the Canal Boat song. 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

0: Lucy Ward and The Baffled Knight. That's very reminiscent of a song that Bernard Wrigley used to do called 10,000 Miles Away. But then again, we do find that with folk music, don't we? It all gets jumbled up together and comes out in fragments and several different versions of the same song, not just several thousands. Anyway, back to the Canals and the Three Idle Women. This is called Boaty Boy.
1: The 21 locks.

Yeah, wouldn't it be nice to be somebody's boaty boy? The three idle women there, and that's called Boaty Boy. Now, the most famous, or one of the most famous canal songs of the lot.

Poor Old Horse by several folky luminaries, John Raven, John Kirkpatrick, Sue Harris, Gary and Vera Aspie, and I think a load more.

Couldn't do with him, could you, really, wandering around all the time going, where are we going to have breakfast with the down derry down down down? He'd very soon get your derry derry down, wouldn't he? Let's go over there, down down derry down down down down. It would just get on your nerves. Anyway, the Black Country 3, and that's called The Three Ravens.

knitting. I can't hear the music. I have had it to hear with your click clickety clicks. I don't like your face, and this isn't the place for your wool and your damn pointy sticks. At the festival tent in the summer, and the first and the best of the year, I was casting on something alpaca, I think, when my nemesis once more appeared, and she said, "Stop knitting, I can't hear the music. I've had it to hear with your click clickety clicks. I don't like your face, and this isn't the place for your wool and your damn pointy sticks." Dum ba dum ba da dum dum dum ba dum da dum dum dum da da dum dum dum dum. Safe at home, in my own private parlour, all alone, well, except for the cats. I was turning the heel of a sock, I believe, when the door knocker went rat-a-tat, and she yelled, "Stop knitting, I can't hear the music!"

0: 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Stop knitting, I can't hear the music. Had it to hear with your click clickety clicks. I don't like your face, and this isn't the place for your wool and your damn pointy sticks. Stop knitting, I can't hear the music. I've had it to hear with your click clickety clicks. I don't like your face, and this isn't the place for your wool and your damn pointy sticks.
1: Talis Kimberley, stop knitting, I can't hear the music, and other stupid things that people say at folk festivals. And believe me, I've heard some of them. Now it's back to the Canals and to 1894 and the opening of the mighty Manchester Ship Canal.

Bring the Sea to Manchester. John Raven, John Kirkpatrick, Sue Harris, Gary and Vera Aspey, and a cast of thousands. Manchester cocking a snook at Liverpool, bypassing their docks and bringing the ship straight across the land to Manchester docks. It must have been quite remarkable at the time. And it's commemorated in a very famous song. Now, there's been a lot of controversy about this. Some learned scholars have tried to tell us it's not about what we think it's about at all, but it is. It's described as a thread the needle circle game, attuned to accompany a thread the needle circle game. And who better to remind us of this wonderful song than the legendary Wally Wyton?

0: Wally Wyton and The Big Ship Sails on the Alley Alley O. Certain other learned scholars have tried to tell us that the Alley Alley O is Liverpool slang for the Atlantic Ocean, but it's not. It's an alley. And I think it refers to people saying, look at that, a ship sailing through the alleyways of Manchester. As I say, it must have been quite remarkable. One more canal song to come up. And it's a very, very local one, so stay listening for that in just a few minutes.
1: 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Am I getting paid for this, or is it another freebie?
0: That's better. Sorry about that. I played that before and all the levels sounded right up the Swanee, so I thought I'd better play it again. 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He's also here on Friday nights, every Friday night at 6 o'clock with What's On Where, a guide to everything, absolutely everything, I tell you, that's happening in the Salt Towns area.

0: Jeslo and An Old Man's Eyes. You know, when I said earlier on that we've got one more Canal song to go, we've actually got three, which is not bad considering the state of my grasp of mathematics. First of all, another one from Three Idle Women, and this is all about the Oxford Canal. Let me consult my notes. It was written by Charlie Henry and Steph Price, and it's all about the Oxford Canal and the threat to close it in the 1960s. And it just shows our canal system, although it is absolutely essential for the life of the nation, at one time people wanted to get rid of the canals altogether. And for the avoidance of doubts, it wasn't the railways that closed the canals down, it was the motorways. Canals kept going right up until the advent of motorways, because railways couldn't serve all the places that the canal served, but motorways could. And it got to the 1960s and everybody said, oh, those canals are old-fashioned, let's all fill them in. Fill them with concrete and build houses on them. Could you imagine? Anyway, that's what this is all about. It's called Castles and Flowers.
1: Your

0: Castles and Flowers, How the Oxford Canal Was Saved by Three Idle Women. That doesn't sound right, does it? The song is by Three Idle Women. Okay.
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0: And I'd forgotten about this one as well. This was written in 1990 as a result of the very first Middlewich Folk and Boat Festival. I wrote the lyrics and the Cledford Hillbillies supplied the music.

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0: Our final canal song is about a local hero, a gentleman named Chocolate Charlie. Now, Chocolate Charlie had a boat called the Mendip, which he used to transfer chocolate crumb from Ellesmere Port down to the Cadbury's factory in Bourneville near Birmingham. Now, if you look at a map of the canal system, you'll see that to get to Birmingham from Ellesmere Port, you need to come down the Shropshire Union Middlewich branch and join the Trent and Mersey in Middlewich. So Chocolate Charlie was a familiar sight, and I have somehow convinced myself that I met him and talked to him. But I don't know whether that's true. I don't know whether it's just a false memory. He's been on TV loads of times, even been filmed in Middlewich talking to interviewers. He was featured in a programme called The Flower of Gloucester, which Granada TV made in 1967. It was their very first ever colour production, actually. And so I don't know whether I actually met Chocolate Charlie, but he was, as I say, a local legend. He lived from 1902 to 1981. His boat was called the Mendip, and he did indeed carry chocolate crumb from Ellesmere Port to Bourneville. Now, Reg Melkin wrote a song all about him.

There we go. An anthem for 2026, the year that Middlewich got its festival back. After the Morrow Moon by the Blue Yellows.

Gina Lefoe and Captain O'Kane, bringing to an end another edition of Cheshire Folk here on Salt Towns Radio. 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Bye-bye.

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0: I love it. I want some more of it.
1: Well, hello, good evening. Welcome along to another edition of Snookhaven Country. Kicking us off on this version, it's Tim McGraw. I like it. I love it. Now, we are doing a Country to Country 2027 special because earlier this week, the announcement was made, all the big names. Now, the good thing is that there'll be something there for everybody. However, let me just go through a few of the names. Headlining, we have Ashley McBride, Riley Green, Jelly Roll. Second headline, Cooper Allen, Midland, Cole Swindle, Jackson Dean, Dasha, Chase Matthew, Carter Faith, Emily Ann Roberts, Cassius Culpepper, Blake Whiten, Mark Geiger, Lacey Keyboots. And that's the main stages. The event is happening Friday the 12th of March to Sunday the 14th of March 2027. If you're into country music, you probably already know about this and you more than likely have your tickets. So what we're doing on this edition is we are going right back to 2013 for the first ever Country to Country, which happened in London only. I wasn't there. I missed it for various reasons, but I was at the next one in 2014 and every subsequent one since then. So we're going to play some tunes throughout this show. And it's going to be featuring first and second Country to Country and some tracks from all the artists appearing at Country to Country 2027. You got that? Excellent. That was a longer than usual intro to the show. From here on in, just the music, less chat, more music. This is Carrie Underwood.

on this edition of Snookhaven Country, we're celebrating country to country. First country to country was in London 2013, and the acts that appeared over 2 days: Tim McGraw, Carrie Underwood, Darius Rucker, Vince Gill, Lizzie Big Town, Leanne Rimes, Christian Bush, and Brantley Gilbert. We're playing all of these for you in this section of the show. Then we're going to open up Country to Country 2027. We're going to concentrate on the Friday for London. So it's Friday the 12th for London, Saturday the 13th for Manchester, brand new venue, and Sunday the 14th for Glasgow. And as we go through, everything will become very, very apparent. Now, if you've never been to Country to Country before, it's

You're listening to Snookhaven Country, myself, Alexander, Season 6, Volume 38. Last one from this show, Country to Country 2013. This is Brantley Gilbert and Sins of the Father. After this, we're heading for Country to Country 2027.

0: So that's our look back at the very first country to country festival, which happened in London in 2013. On the bill was Tim McGraw, Carrie Underwood, Darius Rucker, Vince Gill, Little Big Town, Leanne Rimes, Christian Bush, Brantley Gilbert. And then it just grew and grew and grew. And next up on the show, we're going to feature the brand new lineup for 2027 after this word.
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So we're looking at country to country, March 2027. The dates are Friday the 12th to Sunday the 14th. It rotates through three cities. The cities this year, next year, 2027, are London, the O2, Glasgow, the OVO Hydro, and Manchester, the AO Arena. So we are kicking off this section of the show with London, which is Friday the 12th. And this lineup will be in Manchester on Saturday the 13th and in Glasgow on Sunday the 14th. So opening the show on the spotlight stage, that was Chandler Walters, and that was called Worth the Trouble. Next up, this is Colin Lynch and Beach Fire Embers.

My left front squeak on a hot wood floor, sneaking in through crack in an old glass door. Hide my hound, the drunken blur, under the most navy skies there ever were. Still was up and left the porch light on, said, where you been, boy? It's damn near dawn. But I reckon my heaven is a late July on a balcony lit up by cigarette light.

0: you.
1: That's Waylon Wyatt and Carter Faith. You're listening to Snookhaven Country. Myself, Jack Alexander. We are having a special rundown, an exciting look at the lineup for Country to Country 2027. So we have a three-day event, Friday the 12th to Sunday the 14th of March 2027. The lineup is Friday the 12th, London, Saturday the 13th, Manchester, Sunday the 14th, Glasgow. So far, we've heard Chandler Walters, Colin Lynch, Late Night Thoughts. They'll be on the spotlight stage. And we have heard Blake Whiten and Carter Faith. Next up, we've got a little bit of Jackson Dean, and he will be on the main stage. This is Jackson Dean and Blacktop Blues.

So that's Cooper Allen. He is second headline on Friday, the 12th of March in London, Saturday, the 13th in Manchester, and Sunday, the 14th of March in Glasgow. Headlining next year, Ashley McBride. Now, I remember Ashley McBride was one of the first artists on many years ago. I'll check the details in a second. And then later that year, I saw Ashley McBride on her own, just her and her guitar, singing acoustically, supporting Luke Combs. And I swear, the ticket was less than £20 for both of them. And that's one of the great things about Country to Country. It introduces you to new artists, give you an opportunity to get to see your favourite artists as well.

0: That's Ashley McBride from her album called Wild, and that's called 10 to Midnight. So I checked during the tune there, and Ashley McBride opened the show in 2018. Can you believe that? First artist to open the show, 2018. And 2027, she's headlining. Pretty good. Pretty good return. So we're having a look at country to country. The lineup's been announced. It's looking good. Something there for everybody. And we'll continue after this word.
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3: Snookhaven Country with Stuart Alexander.

That's the Zac Brown Band and Chicken Fried. We're having a look at Country to Country 2027 and also a look at my first Country to Country, which was 2014. And that was Zac Brown Band headlining and also Brad Paisley headlining the second night. After this one, we're going to carry on to the second night of Country to Country.

as Brad Paisley, bigger fish to fry, former headliner at Country to Country. We're looking ahead. We're looking ahead at Country to Country 2027. And we've moved on to the second night. The second night, Friday the 12th, Glasgow. Saturday the 13th, London. Sunday the 14th, Manchester. And we're kicking off with a band I'm very, very excited to see. They're on the Spotlight stage. And this band are called Jason Scott and the High Heats. A little bit of boot stomping for you on this one.

0: That's Owen Ragling, and he'll be on the Spotlight stage on Friday the 12th in Glasgow, Saturday the 13th in London, and Sunday the 14th in Manchester. That's March, of course, March 2027, and it will be country to country. There are 24 artists, and if you multiply that, or sorry, divide that over the price of your ticket, it's still very, very reasonable. I know it's a lot of money to lay out, but if you can get your hands on a ticket, especially for the three-day tickets, it's worth it. Whether you're going to London, Manchester or Glasgow, you'll have a great time. So we're having a little look at all the artists. This is Benny G. And this is called Pretty Girls.
1: This

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1: That's the Spotlight Stage for Friday the 12th, Saturday the 13th and Sunday the 14th, taking it around the UK. Country to Country 2027, we're now going on to the main stage and I'm looking forward to seeing this guy. This is Mark Geiger. If you're liking the music tonight, we'll be playing much, much more over the next few months. More Country to Country.
2: I turn on the TV, where the man greets me, says there's a storm coming from the west, expect lightning, thunder and wind. I close the curtains to hide from the hurt, cause when the dark clouds start rolling in,

That's Emily Ann Roberts and Lonely Boy. We're looking at Country to Country 2027, and we're looking at the Friday night in Glasgow, Saturday in London, and Sunday in Manchester. That's March 13, 12, 13 and 14, 2027. Next up, it's Dasha. Something for everyone.

0: yes, sir.
1: Just announced earlier this week the lineup for Country to Country 2027. We are on day two, which is Friday the 12th of March in Glasgow, Saturday the 13th of March in London, and Sunday the 14th of March in Manchester. That's Midland, and the next one is the headliner. Looking forward to seeing this guy. Missed him last time in the UK. Looking forward to seeing Mr. Riley Green. After this, we'll have a look at Friday, Saturday, Sunday, Manchester, Glasgow and London, with Jelly Roll as the headline.

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as Rascal Flatts and Banjo. How do you like your country? Do you like it like that? You're listening to Snook Haven Country. Myself, Sir Alexander. We're having a rundown of the artists announced this week for Country to Country 2027. We're now moving on to the Sunday. So the Sunday night is Friday night in Manchester, Saturday night in Glasgow, and Sunday night in London. It's all very confusing. However, all will be revealed. So you've got the festival over 3 days, and these artists are going to be coming to the UK in March 2027. First up on the CMA Spotlight stage, this is Bells, and this is called Everything But Over

That's Bells, and she'll be on the spotlight stage. We're going to skip ahead because we're running out of time, and I want to get as many of these artists in as we can. Snookhaven Country, myself, Sir Alexander. Next up, Cassius Culpepper. This is called After Me.

So we're having a look at Country to Country 2027. All the artists, the lineup was announced earlier this week, and we've been playing some songs from as many artists as we can on this week's show. Over the next few weeks and months, we're playing many, many more. But you've been listening to Snookhaven Country, and I'm going to leave you with the last track for the guy that I've been waiting to see for a long, long time. So I'm leaving you with this one. This is called Hands Up, and I'm looking forward to seeing the audience reaction when Jelly Roll sings this one. Till we get together again, please remember, keep it country. Bye for now.

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1: Oh! Do you know, I was nearly speaking Scandinavian to you there. Well, I would have done if I knew what it was all about. Hello. Good evening. I've had a mouthful of Scandinavian chocolate and I'm here. So is the rest of the team. And you're very welcome to us. We'll do the introduction shortly. This is Les saying welcome to another fitting Sunday Late and Live. Tonight on the show, Colin's back with our quirk and details of a holy bag snatch. Simon's got more on the British actor reinventing himself as an agony uncle in terms of showbiz. And our Jess is all over the place with these plot twists on celebrity traitors. Oh, she was going on about it last week when I wasn't here. Anyway, that's telly out of the way. And you're very much part of the show tonight. Thank you for joining us. Jonathan Briggs in Preston in Lancashire. It is your 11s tonight. A couple of interesting songs you picked. And Anne-Marie Gilmore from Eltham, Southeast London. Oh, I've got a geography A level. Yeah, you picked a really good one from the 80s, which was a collab between a band and a man. I'm giving a lot away tonight, aren't I? Oh, yeah, I thought I might do. And if you want to be part of the show,
2: Jess, Simon, Colin and Les.
1: All you got to do is email, get

or you can email studio@sundaylateandlive.uk. And we'll get going with a band that are touring the UK next week.

0: Oh, yes. I was saying that on the plane coming back from Copenhagen, you know. Jai-ho. Oh, and then they said to me, it's the wrong country, Les. It's far too... anyway, good evening all, and good evening team. Are we all well?
1: Hello.
2: Hello. We're here. We're alive.
0: We are. And do you know what's... Do you know what's...
1: set the bar high.
0: It really would be awful if we weren't. Because nothing would have happened at the top of the hour.
2: Fairly dead air.
1: Oh,
2: fairly
1: dead air.
0: Yeah, exactly. Anyway, good evening. If you've joined us for the first time, or maybe it's your second or third week of listening out of torture, this is the whole team assembled for the first time in a while, because of course I've been away, Cole's been away doing a project, there's Simon's been away as well, and there's also Jess. She's never been away. She's stuck.
2: No, I'm just always.
1: She's never been to me. Oh,
0: oh, Charlene. Anyway, enough about that. So just to let you know, I'm Les. I'm in Manchester. There is Simon on the Dorset coast in Weymouth. Now, I understand, Simon, there are certain people that call it Weybeefa. Is that correct? Do you do a lot of tap dancing or something like that on the South Coast by any chance?
1: I've been known to don the flares every now and again, you know, and get on the Wenger bus and all that kind of
3: thing. Hey, maracas from here.
1: Sorry about that.
0: That's a very big swelling. I'd go and see the doctor if I were you. There is our Col, who's in Devon. And have you been on Earlies, did you say, this week, by the way?
3: What, near Torbados? Torbados.
2: Crying out loud.
0: Oh, dear. So, and then, of course, we head to the northeast. There's our Jess, who is in Whitley Bay. What did they call it? Whitley-Bados?
1: Cape Whitley Bay, thank you very much.
0: Cape
2: yes,
0: Whitley Bay.
2: I think so, Cape Whitley Bay, darling.
0: And, of course...
3: Whitley Bay Watch.
0: Whitley Bay...
2: Only when I'm in my red gear.
0: Oh dear. God, I hope everything is covered up. There is, of course, me. I'm in landlocked Manchester. But the good thing is, of course, I'm right by the bin chute. So I can report on everything that everybody in the block's getting rid of. In fact, Jenny from the block will be down in a moment, I'm sure. But I hope we've all had a good week. I won't bore you with details of my holiday. Oh, go on then, I will.
3: Just yet.
0: I will. I've been away. I've had a wonderful time in Scandinavia. Went with a work colleague, so we went to Norway. Very beautiful country. Pricey.
1: When you could see it through the rain, you mean?
0: Well, that's right. When I could see it through the rain. Unfortunately, on day one, we were told to go to a viewpoint where it was raining incessantly and foggy. We couldn't see a thing. It was ever so good.
3: I showed this view over Oslo, and all you showed us was this soggy dirt track.
1: It's a mud track. Yeah.
0: It's not often I show people a soggy dirt track, let me tell you. But Norway's beautiful. Bergen, amazing place. Went on the what do they call it? The funktucular. The funicular. Sorry, I was grabbed by the funicular, and we went basically to the top of this huge hill, and the view was absolutely breathtaking. Went through the fjords on a ferry, which was very good, and very enjoyable. Had lovely dinner on board and all that kind of stuff. Ended up at a place called Stavanger, which is gorgeous, really nice. Don't think much about the overnight sleeper though. From there back to Oslo, we were banged about a bit in that sleeper carriage, I can tell you.
1: No extra charge.
3: Well, that would keep you awake, yeah.
0: A very narrow bed, let me tell you. I couldn't even get a strap in. I really couldn't. And there, from Oslo, we went to Stockholm in Sweden, which is a gorgeous place, half the price. Half the price in terms of everything that you... No, I don't think I was that fast, actually, Jess, to be honest with you. And then we went to, the ABBA Museum now. There was a gorgeous lady at the ABBA Museum called Cecilia. And I said to her, would you be able to say something in Swedish to our lovely late and live listeners who either might understand Swedish or something that connects us to the show?
4: Hej, välkomna till Stockholm. Vi är på ABBA-museet och ni är med Sunday Late and Live.
0: Oh, wasn't that nice?
3: What happens if you play it forwards?
0: She was lovely.
1: Was that Swedish for, no, you can't get in for free just because you're on Sunday Late and Live?
0: Yeah, you're barred, she said.
3: Officer, I've told you, get this man away from me.
0: It was lovely. And then from there, after Stockholm, we took a very fast train to Copenhagen. And Copenhagen, we went to see that lovely lady on the rock. And she was very nice. And also, I enjoyed a very large sausage at Harry's place.
2: Did Harry know?
0: No. Harry's place in Copenhagen is renowned. It's just on the outskirts of the city centre, by the way. And he does a sausage like no other. Mm. Or should I say a hot dog? So he's renowned for his hot dogs. But if you Google Harry's place, it comes up with his shack. It's very good.
3: Is it length or spice? Or what is it that makes his hot dog so sensational?
0: To be honest with you, there is a very special sauce that... There's a very special sauce that Harry produces. Oh, hang on a minute. No, perhaps...
3: You're making Nigella sound like a nun.
0: Basically, you use both hands.
1: It's not getting any better.
0: Oh, no. Anyway, enough about that. So it was a lovely trip, and I spent far too much money because it is quite expensive.
1: And was Copenhagen wonderful?
0: Oh, it was lovely. We went to eat, which is something you normally do when you go on holiday. We went to eat. We had a lovely time, and we went round on the circle line, effectively, like the one in London. It goes round in a circle. I was expecting it to go over ground, and it didn't. We just went through tunnels, so it was a bit boring. But there we are.
1: Did you get some pictures of that? Did you?
0: I got some pictures of all the meter markers coming up to the next station. It was ever so good. Honestly, any train buff would have.
3: Oh, give us your Insta handle now.
0: Anyway, there we are. So, how have the rest of the team been? Jess, how's it been in the Northeast, in the world of edumacation? Have you been doing much?
2: Good Lord. I was supposed to be covering in year two on Friday, and I did promise. Yeah, and I had all good intentions. And then lolloped in on Friday morning, got busy until somebody came and said, "You are covering in year two, aren't you?" After the bell had gone.
0: Oh, dear.
2: So off I trotted. Children were equally startled because, you know, when I walk in. But no, apart from that, I think, we're getting ready. We're gearing up for Harvest Festival next week in the church with our new vicar. Our new vicar has a guitar, so there'll be all sorts going on.
0: A guitar? What's one of them?
2: A guitar.
0: I do apologise. I thought you were talking about the butter that the Indian community use. A guitar, so he can strum it better. But anyway, that sounds very good. Simon, how's it been for you on the Dorset coast?
1: Oh, well, it's been very busy because obviously I was sitting in for you last week.
0: Oh, yes.
1: And, and of course, we made our debut to our listeners here in Weymouth and Portland as well. So, of course, I've just been showered with attention all week. You know, there's been ticker tape parades. I've been doing special appearances at kebab shops.
0: I bet you have.
1: So yeah, it's been very, very busy. Yeah, but mind you, I did have a slight brush with the law.
0: Oh really?
3: Not again.
0: Oh. I know. How close did you get to the uniform?
1: if only. No. Slight misreading of the speedometer. Oh dear.
0: Oh no, not again. Oh, hang on a minute. No. Haven't you already been on a speed awareness course? Wasn't that
1: yes.
0: you?
1: Oh, dear.
3: Yeah. Where did you go in that shop mobility scheme?
2: You had it revved up.
1: They're very nippy these days.
0: Yes.
2: How many years has it been since your last one? Because it's got to be, I've heard,
3: 0.3.
2: It has to be 3 years. 3 years between between each one.
0: Dear, dear.
1: Mm. Yeah, well, it's just under a year.
2: Oh,
0: God. So,
2: are we looking at pointage?
0: Yeah.
1: We might be looking at pointage, yeah. Oh. But what do points make? No, they don't make prizes, do
0: no,
1: they?
0: No, they make bigger
3: insurance.
0: Prison. Oh, dear. So that was you. Col, how's it been in Devon? Has there been much going on the railways?
3: But well, unlike Stirling Moss there over in Weymouth, then in Devon, you can barely get 2 miles up a road before it closes. So,
0: if
3: you get into second gear, you're lucky. No, it's been lovely up here, actually. It's been nice. We've felt the cold, misty hand of autumn gently drape itself on our shoulders.
0: I hope you don't say that over the train, Tanoy. They'd all be getting off the train. But oh, right. So
3: oh, no, I'm very polite when I'm doing my little announcements on the train. It's like, have your tickets ready because I know where you live. I try to keep it light.
0: I keep it light. That's very important. Of course, we're all downhill to Halloween. So, of course, the beautiful little angels, who you know, pop around the streets have been letting off fireworks galore. It's been wonderful. So if you hear a quick bang, don't be startled. Here on Sunday,
3: Oh, that's on your Tinder profile.
0: It's not quite my Tinder profile, I can assure you. But Ash, Stop the Wedding, here at Sunday Late in Life. I love this song. It's gorgeous.

0: such memories of this woman. Dame Esther Ranson passing away this week. And for all of us, of course, of a certain age, I know that anybody who's probably under the age, let's say, of 40, will probably remember her more for Childline and setting up Childline, and the fact that for them it was a very big thing in their school day. But for me, it was That's Life. That's Life that really did it. And she was just the most consummate professional. Consummate, and I loved the way that she worked. I heard stories basically when she was doing her sort of prep for the show with all of the team, she used to get her nails manicured. While she was doing the show, but also there were several humorous moments, of course, on the show. I'll come to that in a moment. But you know, one of the things that always sticks out in my mind was that particular part of her show, That's Life, where she had a guy called Nicholas Winton. Nicholas Winton in the audience. Yes. Now, she brought him back the second time around because he basically an extraordinary man. He was a stockbroker, wasn't he? And he ended up organising transport for over 600 victims of the Holocaust to come back basically to the UK. Have a listen to this.
1: Can I ask, is there anyone in our audience tonight who owes their life to Nicholas Winton? If so, could you stand up, please? Mr. Winton, would you like to turn round? You'll have the chance to meet these people properly after the programme. In the meantime, Mr. Winton, on behalf of all of them, thank you very much indeed.
0: Do you know what was amazing about that? Obviously it was TV, but everybody that you could see within the camera shot stood up. And there were just dozens and dozens of people there that literally owed their life to him. I think that was probably one of the biggest TV moments of its time, because it was back, what, in the 80s? It would have been the 80s, yeah?
2: Yeah.
0: But before all that, you see, the thing is, we British, we love a good giggle, don't we?
2: And well, I was going to say, the thing is, she would have gone straight from that, and this is why she was a consummate professional. She would have gone straight from that incredibly moving moment of television that stands the test of time to immediately segging over to Cyril Fletcher to show pictures of carrots that look like genitals.
0: Yeah, well, exactly.
3: Or a talking dog.
4: It was like the forerunner of the One Show, really, wasn't it?
0: Yeah, I completely agree.
2: Far more class.
0: But what was interesting was also, I was sort of listening through to some clips, and this epitomised what That's Life was all about. But listen to the lady at the end that starts laughing. And to be honest with you, you cannot stop laughing when you hear this.
1: Mr. George Crawton, the managing director, told us...
5: They wanted a tent that would sleep four people plus dog and could be put up easily and fast. I told them I had just the thing, the Yamaman umbrella tent, known as the one-touch tent. One touch and it's up.
1: Mr.

0: been trying not to laugh at that all day.
1: Oh.
0: I will continue with this moving story.
1: Do you know, the woman in the audience, and they obviously, somebody in the sound gallery must have thought, put the microphone where she is, just up a little bit more. She was absolutely brilliant. But of course, there was Cyril Fletcher, wasn't there, who had his little armchair. And I was...
2: Cyril!
1: Oh, it was thank brilliant, you, but very sadly missed. And of course, our condolences to family and friends, by the way, with the death this week of Dame Esther Ranson. Now, showbiz.
2: Oh,
1: Simon, we are a bit late, but who cares? You see, nobody's
2: because
1: yes,
2: you've been
1: bothered.
2: Rabbiting on for so long about your bloody holiday.
1: nobody's bothered. Let me tell you. So we move.
2: Well, no one's bothered about the showbiz either. But well, I mean, no. I'll do it if you want. Yeah.
1: Well, the Grammys. What's going on there?
2: Oh, yes, there's to do at the Grammys. And as you know, I'm all over K-pop. I know all about K-pop. It's one of the best serials on the aisle.
1: I agree.
2: So the Grammys is at the centre of a bit of controversy.

0: Chelsea, because two of the world's biggest K-pop groups are boycotting this year's awards. So Stray Kids and BTS are boycotting the awards.
1: Are they? Really?
0: Yes. Now, this is because of the introduction of a controversial new category for Asian pop music. Now, see, the thing is, critics are saying that this is going to ghettoise genres like K-pop and J-pop. Oh, yes, there's a J-pop as well.
1: Is there really? Is that BTS Japanese?
0: There is, yes.
1: It is Japanese.
0: I would imagine so, yes.
1: Oh, right.
0: Or it's just for people whose name begins with J. Like, you know...
2: Jemima Pop.
1: Jemima Pop, yeah.
0: Jemima Pop. Yes. Or Jennifer. Now, BTS announced that they would not submit any songs for consideration in any category this year. They said they hoped their music can be heard and loved for what it is, rather than being divided by region or language. Now, Stray Kids recently scored their 9th US number one album. They're very big over there. They've now followed suit. And in a short statement, their record label simply said, Stray Kids did not submit for the Grammys.
1: Oh.
0: Now, they've previously refrained from giving a direct answer to questions about the awards. But the news is obviously a blow to the Recording Academy, which organises the Grammys. They say Stray Kids are very, very popular in America.
1: Yeah.
0: They recently headlined the Governor's Ball Festival in New York, sharing the bill with Lorde. And in the album chart, the only other band that scored more number one albums over there is the Beatles. So that's how big they are in America.
1: Wow.
0: Now, earlier this year, all 8 members of the band were given voting privileges at the awards, which gives additional weight to their decision to withdraw, and BTS are also voting members of the Academy. And this announcement, it came hours after Grammy's boss Harvey Mason Jr. confirmed that this new category, Asian pop, would go ahead this year. Now, the prize had been under discussion for a few years. It was finally introduced after Golden, which was from the movie K-pop Demon Hunters. You remember that? Massive hit.
1: Yeah.
0: It became the first K-pop song ever to... the first K-pop song ever to win a Grammy in February. Now, the award received a decidedly mixed reception. Many felt it would stop Asian artists from receiving recognition in the main categories, and others were upset about the stipulation that nominated songs should make meaningful use of an Asian language.
1: Oh.
0: Now, that, you see, rules out the two most recognisable Korean acts in America, BTS and Blackpink, because their releases are certainly over the last couple of years, have primarily been in English. So now you see the conundrum.
1: I do.
0: So it's a bit of a to-do. It's a bit difficult, really. We're going to find out who did decide to enter their music for consideration when the Grammy nominations are revealed, which will be on the 10th of December. But we know that BTS ain't going to be there. And,
1: dear.
0: Neither are the Stray Kids.
1: It's sad to hear, but of course, if I knew who both of those were, I'd be bothered.
0: You've played BTS on the show. Come on.
1: I have, of course. I know exactly who you're talking about. The only thing about the Grammys is I can't be bothered finding a proper frock. it's all that thing about, you know, dressing up and all this kind of stuff. And
0: well, that
1: right...
0: one that you wore in Norway would do all right. That one when it was really raining.
2: That sou'wester.
1: Yeah.
0: High fashion.
1: It's I know it was very
2: it's
1: high.
2: It's white clean. It's wonderful.
1: Well, it was white. It was very much wipe clean. I can assure you it was a rather soggy day, to say the least. And that was a rather soggy outfit by the time I got back.
2: It's not everybody who can suit tarpaulin, Les. So, you know, you should take it.
1: How very dare you? If you change your-

0: Now, I could have played some ABBA, but I know that Simon played ABBA last week on the show, you see, and I thought just to doff my cap to the ABBA Museum, and lovely Cecilia, of course, who was on the door and actually let us both in, I just thought it might be nice to play one of their songs done by Erasure, and very good it is as well. And you're with Sunday Late in Life. By the way, something that did happen in Copenhagen when I was there. There was a bit of a rush off the train out of the main railway station, and I didn't realise, but right opposite the main railway station is a place called Tivoli Gardens, which is like a huge like amusement theme park and food hall. Well, there was lots of people that clearly had had some food, and then they'd come from one of the rides. But what I didn't see, but my work colleague did, was that somebody had chundered in front of me.
1: Oh,
0: right?
1: No.
0: Somebody had chundered in front of me, and all of my case wheels went through it.
1: Oh.
0: It was ever so nice.
2: Did they flick up?
0: There was no flicking going on, but I can assure you, I made sure those wheels were wiped clean by the time I got them to the hotel reception. But yes, it was. He said, "Didn't you see that?" I went, "No, I didn't." I went, "It's a good job I didn't go A over T, isn't it?" And fallen in it. But yeah, somebody had clearly enjoyed a lovely hot dog. Yeah. Anyway, there we go.
1: Too much special sauce, obviously.
0: clearly too much. But, of course, on my return, I realised I was just over the start of the month. So, of course, you've got to do lots of things at the end of the month, like meter readings and all that kind of stuff. So all of the reminders came up on my phone. And I was like, oh, you need to do this and you need to do that. You need to contact Coutts Bank and put £1 million in there. That's how much it costs for your trip.
3: That money won't launder itself.
0: but yes, so it's been a very busy day today, even though I've been a bit cream-crackered, to say the least. Anyway, so we move to Quirk. Very important subject, this is, Carl. Very important indeed. Holy bag snatching. Yes. It's now, I'm not sure the context of this, but I'm sure you're about to explain.
3: Well, if you think about that type of phrase, it comes from a certain superhero comic of the 60s,
0: holy
3: isn't it?
0: Yes. Bag snatch.
3: Exactly, because right. There is a superhero in our midst who managed to defeat crime. And it does play out a bit like something from a sitcom we remember from the 80s, but also like superhero of note here. We're in Norwich for this one. And it's
0: called... not Gotham.
3: It's not Gotham. Close.
0: Norwich.
3: Kind of in the right light.
0: Okay.
3: Maybe.
0: Fair enough.
1: Norwich, twinned with Gotham City. Yeah.
0: Oh, dear.
3: Oh, a chap called Sonny Mason, 25, was at a friend's fancy dress party. This only happened a few weeks ago. It was covered very bigly in the local press. And he witnessed a handbag being snatched after a row in a queue at a nightclub in the city. So he thought he ought to act. Now, the thing is, Mason was attending not just a friend's party, but it was a friend's fancy dress party. And he went dressed as the Man-Bat. Batman himself.
0: Man-Bat.
3: There he was, all dressed up, and thought, I'm not having this, because he was obviously kind of like really fully method in his acting here.
0: Oh.
3: He went on the chase, cape flapping. In the breeze, in the Norwich breeze for Saturday. Yep. I mean, it would have been quite easy because it's quite flat there trying to run, even if you're in a costume, isn't it? Anyway, he was joined in the chase by a few others. So a few friends weighed in as well. So also alongside Batman was Mr. Fantastic from the Fantastic Four, Poison Ivy, and a few other people, including possibly a Robin.
0: Right.
3: And they managed to chase after this chap, caught up with the thief, but the thief no longer had the bag.
0: Oh.
3: Now, this is where it gets even more batty, because after a tip-off, the bag was eventually discovered about 300 metres from where it was snatched on top of a high flint wall on the perimeter of Norwich Cathedral.
0: A high flint wall?
3: Yeah. So Sonny the Man-Bat decided, I'm going to get this bag, and he started scaling this flint wall in his Batman costume and managed to get the bag back.
0: Oh,
3: I mean, what a hero. You think, if he wasn't dressed as Batman, would he have had that, what's the word? Not joie de vivre. What would he have had?
0: Don't use foreign words on this show.
3: Oh, not after the week you've had. No, no. Ooh, no. You'll bring something up.
0: My Helsingborg's never been the same.
3: Oh, he put it right out on social media. He said, on a night out at a friend's birthday, someone swiped someone's bag over a packet of cigarettes out of
1: that's
3: spite.
1: That's supposed to be a Norwich accent.
0: Is he from Truro? where's he from?
3: Well, the accents are kind of similar, aren't they? Except when you're in... when you're down in the southwest, the accent goes down like that. Whereas when you're in the east, it goes up like that.
0: Does it really?
3: It's the same kind of accent. They just have different inflectives.
0: That's,
3: anyway, he says,
0: that's the
3: myself
0: reason why
3: as Batman,
0: you...
3: Poison Ivy, and Mr. Fantastic, and various other heroes chased him down.
0: He suddenly turned into a very camp farmer from Cornwall. It's just there. Oh, God.
3: Well, I've got to give Sonny Mason, he's obviously got range, hasn't he?
0: Has he really?
1: I'm a bit disappointed, Colin. I thought when you said it was a holy bag snatcher, it was going to be a story involving the Pope, but then it was.
3: Oh, you shouldn't call the Pope a bag.
0: Well, no. How dare you? How dare you? Well, amen. Anyway, the thing is, of course, Norwich, I'm right in thinking Norwich is home to Coleman's mustard, isn't it?
3: Mm. Well, yes. It used to be.
0: Uh-oh. Due to cutbacks.
1: It's now made in Poland now.
3: It goes nice with the sprouts.
0: Oh, lovely. Anyway, I'm really glad I mentioned that, to be honest with you. Thanks for that.
2: Jess, Simon, Colin and Les. The team are here for Sunday Late and Live.

0: Sunday, late and live. Good evening. This is Les, the team dotted around the country, and you're very welcome to us as we look at things going on into next week, things that have been happening, and we celebrate birthdays as well. Anybody seen, by the way, on the team, the story about, because there's lots of remote working that goes on these days, isn't there? Sometimes employers allow you to maybe work from home for a couple of days, go into the office for two or three days as well, but there is a big social media viral that's doing the rounds at the moment about a remote working employee who basically shared a screenshot of an official warning from their manager because they left their workstation for a 4-minute coffee break. And that's right.
1: Dreadful.
0: Now, I've heard, right, that there are certain ways, of course, that management can check up if you're working, you know, the mouse mover thing. As well, is that a real thing? Do we know? You know, just
2: yeah.
0: Oh, it is really. There was me thinking it was just somebody's imagination. So, but yet 4 minutes, I disappeared to grab myself a coffee, and then you end up with a written warning. What's that all about?
2: Well, it was their fifth coffee of the morning, and it was only 9:10.
0: And they started at 9:15. But yeah, I don't know. I get a bit worried about stuff that goes a bit too far. But of course, we don't know the other side of the story, do we? Mm. We only know the social media viral side.
3: Maybe the other side of the story was that the coffee was in a Costa about 3 streets away.
0: Yeah, actually, you're probably right on that one, but yeah, it's amazing how stuff just goes viral. Oh, I tell you the other thing that happened this week, but I'll talk about it more because we all love a bit of porridge.
2: Great sitcom.
0: Great. I'm not quite sure it's fitting for nowadays. But
2: I'm definitely a rolled oat in the morning.
0: Are you? Are you really? Are you hot or cold?
2: Oh, hot with water.
0: Oh, hot with water. Lovely.
1: Water?
2: Oh, if you've got a big steel cut rolled oat, you just put some water in it. It'll be creamy and
0: milk. Oh, no. What have we started here? Anyway, listen, we'll talk about porridge after 11 tonight here at Sunday Late and Live as we head towards our 11s. Oh, and also, we were talking about viral social media bits and bobs. TikTok has got a massive viral thing going on for this particular song from Dua Lipa. Apparently, users treat the chorus as a ritual to attract their partners, their future partners. It's not worked. I've tried playing it 10 times and nothing happens. It's called Training Season and it's back in the chart as well. Sunday Late and Live, Dua.

0: It is Sunday Late in Live, and this is Les saying welcome to us. You're welcome to all of us because we're desperate. Completely desperate indeed. But I can tell you that Jess has had graffiti issues, haven't you?
1: I have. But they're not issues. They're absolutely bringing my life to a new peak.
0: Oh, really?
1: So it's gone viral, and there's an area not far from Newcastle City Centre where some people with, I've got to say, excellent spelling, grammar and punctuation have decided to take to the subways.
0: Oh, right.
1: And have added comments about various celebrities. So I've screenshot a couple of them from the news article that was on.
0: Oh, right.
1: One of my particular favourites was Rita Ora has the Lidl app. which was sprayed under an underpass. Another one was Ross Kemp dabs the flora behind his ears. Janet Street Porter buys knockoff tracksuits from Turkey. And can I just say first that Ben up north means children
0: or children.
1: Child.
0: Yeah.
1: And my particular favourite was either Jamie Oliver decked a Ben who asked for chips or in the same vein, Kerry Katona really misses turkey Twizzlers.
2: That's
1: now,
2: probably true.
1: We're loving this, but the local council have got a bit desperate, so they say they're going to spray over them. I'll be quite disappointed. I think it could
0: wonderful.
1: Be a new tourist attraction.
0: Rita Ora has the little app, really. Anyway, enough about that. We moved to telly and, you were wittering on about this last week, I understand.
1: Oh.
0: On the show, celebrity traitors. What's going on then? Has there been plot twists?
1: I always get a bit sad when summer turns to autumn. But then, of course, we've had Celebrity Bake Off bursting onto our screens.
0: Oh, yes.
1: Equally good this week.
0: Mm.
1: And although Nigella does take a big mouthful. And also Celebrity Traitors Season 2.
0: Yeah.
1: Now, who'd have thought we could top the Celebrity Traitors from last
0: Allen.
1: Of course, Alan. But my goodness, I think people were absolutely queuing up to get onto this new series, and they've got some absolute blinders. So off they all pop. And can I just say, as ever, our Claudia has some iconic looks. The fringe is on point. The fake tan is absolutely perfect, and the tartan is flowing. Anyway, so there's people like Michael Sheen on it.
0: Oh, yes, there is.
1: Oh, Richard E. Grant. There's just absolutely brilliant ones. So we've had only two episodes. It's going to run on BBC One or the Eye of Player. And it's every Thursday and Friday from 8 till 9, although the first episode was so long, it was 8 till 9:15.
0: Oh.
1: So we get, the first one, we get our first glimpse as they file into a church. Oh, and it's replete with masked guards and floral tributes.
0: Oh.
1: And then they all look absolutely terrified. And the next thing, in come some masked people with a coffin. And out pops Claudia, fringe a-flapping, saying that she's had a lovely nap.
2: Claudia Patra.
1: She is absolutely excellent. But the best thing is that I think the stars so far have been, well, we've Richard E. Grant, for a reason I'll come to in a moment, and also Ross Kemp. My God.
0: Does he dab flora behind his ears?
1: Is it flora? Well, maybe he will to try and keep people off him because for a hard man off the telly.
0: Pardon?
1: Well, he goes into gangs and stuff, doesn't he? But he's absolutely terrified of the whole event. Before the end of the first episode, he's bewildered. He's turning in circles around the castle and is convinced that anybody who touches him is trying to murder him in plain sight. So I think Bella Ramsey... Yes, Bella Ramsey stroked him on the arm. Oh, no, it wasn't Bella Ramsey. Somebody stroked him on the arm and he went up to them and said, have you just murdered me? Have you just... Because, you know, murdered him in plain sight. Somebody else put a hat on his head and he nearly passed out.
2: That was Bella. So I think that was Bella.
1: That was Bella putting... Oh, my God. But Richard E. Grant, oh... I mean, I'm always a fan of Richard E. Grant, but God, he's a walking disaster. So the thing is, he spent the first part of it saying how much he wanted to be a traitor and how much he wanted to kill people. And since, I mean, he's talked at length about since his wife died and he's, you know, his struggles, but he said his wife wanted to have him to have a cupful of joy every day. Aww. And he said, this is giving me a wheelbarrow full. But and he just loves... Unfortunately, I don't think he's going to be there long because, spoiler alert, I mean, he's chosen... If you haven't watched Turn Off now, he's chosen as a traitor. He nearly pees his pants. He's beyond excited. But then he's asked by... Because people are going, ooh, was it you? Was it you? And Joe Lycett said... Are you a traitor? And he went, I am a traitor.
0: No.
1: Gleefully.
0: Did he really?
1: Yes. Yes. So Claudia is saying he's already iconic. And then he asked him again and he said, yes, I am. So he's actually twice said that he is a traitor. So
0: they're all bluffing.
1: He might he's not because he is one.
0: No, I know he is, but what I'm saying is he might be doing the double bluff. In other words,
2: he wasn't. He was completely and utterly.
1: He was just, and he said afterwards, oops, I might have dropped a clanger there, but I was so excited. Jerry Hall thinks he's just acting out. Oh, Jerry Hall, she needs a bit of work. Jerry Hall.
2: I think she's had a lot of work.
1: Yeah. Oh, I know. Some of it's, set. But anyway, she's known him for years and said that, oh, he's just acting out because he hasn't been chosen. So I don't know. I don't know how. I think it's already peaked. Because it's so brilliant.
0: Manky Melon?
1: 7.5 out of 5.
0: That's one thing. You were very good at spelling, but crap at arithmetic.
1: I wasn't so great.
0: 7.5 out of 5.
1: Ooh. Yeah, absolutely brilliant. And I shall be riveted for next. I'll be. Oh, I just can't believe I've got to wait till blooming Thursday.
0: Never mind. I didn't play the trailer because you've given everything away anyway, to be honest with you. Anyway, there we are.
1: 100% Rotten Tomatoes. There you go.
0: Well, there's a surprise. Anyway, we'll head towards our 11s here at Sunday Late in Life with a man that celebrates his birthday today, John Sicada, who now teaches music at Florida International University.

0: happy birthday, John Secada, or as he's normally known, Juan Francisco Secada Ramirez. You learn every foreign language on this show, you know. Sunday Late and Live, we're running a bit late, but who cares about the time this time of night, to be honest with you.
1: This is Sunday
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0: Oh, 11th is coming as well. Can't wait for that. And thank you for the messages, by the way, on the email to studio@sundaylateandlive.uk. On the WhatsApp, 07588 688 645. And via the socials, we're all over those at Sunday Late Live. Right. Ooh, big list this. Jane Holly, hello to you in crew. Kieran Marshall is in Luton and listening to the show right now. Ooh, you man of taste. George Sanderson in South Shields, thank you for the message. On the WhatsApp, Steve, Pete and Bonnie have dropped us an email from Huddersfield, West Yorkshire. Brian West is in London. Oh, what are you doing, Brian? Oh, I don't think I need to know. Pippa King is in Newbury, Berkshire. Ruth and Liam are currently on the M6 heading north towards Penrith at the moment. Have you got a signal there? Oh, you must have a satellite. Anyway, lovely to hear from you. Thanks for getting in touch. Jonathan Briggs from Preston in Lancashire. Oh, your 11s is tonight is going to be an absolute corker. We start off with Justin Timberlake. What goes around comes around. And then it's a little bit of No Scrubs from TLC like this.
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0: Oh, come on, tell me, what would your favourite two songs be for the 11s? In fact, all we ever say to you is, I just faded somebody up there, by the way. I'm not sure who that was on the team. I do apologise. I'm very, very inept this evening, technically. But I was going to say that the good thing about the 11s is you choose three songs, because one of them might be a bit crap. You choose three songs.
1: You say might. So,
0: that's right. I'm sorry, the Wurzels is never going to get played.
1: No.
0: But no, you choose three songs. We'll play two of them on the 11s. To get in touch, really easy, on the email studio@sundaylatenlive.uk. On the WhatsApp 07588688645. Same number as well if you want to drop us a text. I mean, the rarity does occur every now and again. And also, of course, if you want to do
1: a stamped addressed envelope.
0: And if you send us three, we'll send you a bottle of lemonade back. It's very good. It really is good. So as well as that, on the socials, at Sunday Late Live, you can drop us a message through that particular portal. And you can tell us what your three favourite songs are. We can choose two from on the 11s. Oh, and talking of choosing favourite songs, oh my goodness me, something from the 80s that features a popular beat combo. A big band that Jimmy Somerville was part of, and a solo artist that came from Soft Cell. No more clues. But the long player from both of those coming up very soon. And we're heading to London for that one. It should be really good. Anyway, Sunday Late and Live. This is Les, team around the country. Welcome to us if you've just joined us for the first time. And it's always nice to know that we have regular listeners as well, which we do.
1: They eat lots of fibre. They do, don't they?
0: Shane Pete in the Northwest. Hello to you. Thank you for joining us. And also, we've had a message through from Elaine Winters. Now, Elaine is in Birmingham, and she said, come on, you went on holiday, how many souvenirs did you bring back?
1: Yeah, where's ours?
0: Ah, you see,
2: it's
0: in the post. But the thing is, right, you go to three countries, so you've got to get three lots of souvenirs. Now, I'm very big on the whole thing to do with fridge magnets. So I've got a few fridge magnets. I've actually got a pair of silver boots, which is now on my fridge, by the way, which are from the ABBA Museum. I've also got one of the Little Mermaid on the fridge. So that's sort of Denmark. But for Norway, I've got a load of trolls. I've put a load of...
1: You're always very good at trolling.
0: I've got a load of trolls on my fridge, so
1: he's just taking minutes, by the way, because
0: there's a lot of clicking going on.
2: I'm recording everything.
0: I think she's. Oh, and our Col, where's our Col gone as well? Colin's disappeared.
1: He's gone to look for the souvenir that's arriving in the post.
0: He's definitely gone to look for the souvenir. So let's move to our showbiz before we play a brilliant new song called "Baby Doll" from a gent by the name of Jamie Miller, who you may remember was on The Voice back in 2017 and was part of Jay Hud's team. He's very big over the other side.
1: So, what, you can only listen to him at a seance,
0: yeah,
1: is that what you're saying?
0: Very big over the other side. So, more on him in a moment. So, showbiz, part two, we're on to this time around. Well, we're talking about somebody that's reinventing themselves, aren't we?
1: Well, a little bit, yeah. There's a bit of a theme tonight because this involves awards again. And you know, I love the awards, darling. There's been awards recently for the British Podcast Awards. Did you know there were awards for podcasts?
0: Really?
1: Yeah. So this is all about Bill Nighy, who has reinvented himself. He really has. As an agony uncle, and it's earned him the award for best host at the British Podcast Awards.
0: Really?
1: He's beaten people like Louis Theroux. Catherine Ryan and Lily Allen.
0: Oh.
1: Now, he's 76 now, and obviously we know him from lots of great films, Love Actually, Living, and also the Underworld films, if you watched any of those.
0: Oh, right, yes,
1: he's now found success with what the award organisers are calling his irresistibly endearing series called Ill Advised. Now, if you're a podcast person, you might know this. If you like your podcasts, it's kind of billed as a podcast for people who don't get out much, and it sounds like us, and can't handle it when they do. And it sees Bill doling out some, you know, kind of wry advice to listeners and to musing about life and music and books.
0: Right.
1: He was sort of drawing on his experience. Other winners this 10th annual British Podcast Awards included Pete Wicks, Sophie and Jamie Lang, for biscuits, I don't know, Peter Crouch, and Alan Carr. He's there again. Pete Wicks, his podcast Man Made picked up two awards, Best Interview Podcast and Best Health and Wellbeing Podcast, because he's quite he looks after himself, doesn't he? He's very fit.
0: Well, the thing is, though, right, every time his name's mentioned, I always think of Pete Wicks from EastEnders. And I always think to myself, oh, Kath. I always think, he's really reinvented
1: himself. All right, Michael.
0: But anyway, sorry, that's just me showing my age.
1: So not that Pete Wicks, different one. Actor Sean Bean, you're going to tell me that you remember him from Coronation Street, I suppose now. Actor Sean Bean's bird-watching series Get Birding also won two prizes. 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
0: Right, okay.
1: Mm. And fans also voted Hard Launch with Dan and Phil, hosted by the YouTube veterans, as the winner of the Listener's Choice Award.
0: Oh, right.
1: Now, and Alan Carr and Lee Pert won Best Food and Drink Podcast for theirs, which was called Bottoms Up. It's a sort of a wine, comedy and wine series.
0: I believe you.
1: Bottoms Up.
0: Bottoms Up, darling.
1: Yeah. That's what we particularly like. Now, I do think, because it's very big business now, the podcast, isn't it, really? It started as a little bedroom thing, but now it's, you know, everyone's at it.
0: Oh, yes.
1: I think we should all start podcasts. I thought maybe we could have Jess on the grammar of expletives. We could have Colin on gardening with a conscience. and you, Les, well, you could do embarrassing public transport experiences.
0: Well,
1: we could call it Les on the Move. There we go. How about that?
2: Or Les's movements.
0: I really think that's just a bit too far. Sick on my wheels. Less movement. No, I don't think that's a good idea at all. I had to move seats very quickly. But what about you, Simon? What could you do? You know what I mean?
1: Well, mine would be called Speedy Gonzales, wouldn't it?
0: That's yeah. Yeah. Tips on how to get off the fine. Anyway, there we go. So, yes, a podcast. You see, I am quite with it. But also, But the thing is, I often worry a little bit about where do we find the time? Because, I mean, life
1: where
0: is...
1: Where do I find the podcast on long wave? Where is it?
0: To be honest, I've tried it all over my microwave and nothing works. It really doesn't. But anyway, there we go. Anyway, congratulations to all of the worthy winners. Of course, I know them all. Personally, and so to Jamie Miller, this song is really taking socials by storm, and I'm not surprised because it is so damn catchy. It's called Baby Doll, and we think you'd like it here at Sunday Late in Life.

0: The song's gotta be, the song's gotta be, gotta be, the song's gotta be you.
1: Do you know, that is as catchy as gout. It really is. Honestly, it's so good, and I love it. Jamie Miller, it's called Baby Doll. You'll be hearing more of that here on Sunday Late in Life. And that's
2: by the new Chapel Rowan.
1: You'll love it. Anyway, good evening. Welcome. Thank you for joining us. And remember, of course, if we do put you to sleep earlier, you can listen to the show anytime at your favourite podcast platform. I like to impart that because the podcast platform is very, very, very popular.
3: When we say put you to sleep, we don't mean it
1: literally,
3: obviously.
1: No.
2: Like you're at the vet.
1: That's that's right. And you'll turn up in a tube. How lovely. Now, before we go to our long player, I nearly forgot where I was there. Before we go to our long player, I did actually allude, I was very allude, last hour to porridge. And I don't know if any of the team are aware of this, because I think we all collectively do like a good bowl, don't we?
4: Ooh, yes.
3: Oh, yes. Especially in the winter.
1: Yes, we love our oats. Well, yesterday in Carbridge in Scotland was the Golden Spurtle World Porridge Making Championships. And we do have to say, of course, Scandinavia features very heavily, because the winner was a lovely lady by the name of Gina Saarberg from the Netherlands. She was crowned the winner, and the speciality dish winner was Rob Reed from Australia. Now, listen to this. He created something called the Pearly Spurtle.
5: We could all do with one of those.
1: Yes, we could. Mm. A mouthful of that. Using a creamy mix of ricotta, mascarpone, and sugar blended and sieved into the porridge with some ground toasted oats. That does sound rather nice, you know. It really is. Anyway, he won an award for that. But I was kind of thinking, what are the most not only popular things to have with your porridge, but some of the sort of more out there kind of things?
2: A gin and tonic.
1: A gin... A Bailey's. How lovely.
2: It's got actually, milk in it.
1: That's... I love mine creamy. Thanks. But there are some interesting combinations that you can have. And, of course, in the same way that we have salted caramel, apparently salt and sugar in your porridge make for a very good sort of mix. Cinnamon, berries and banana. Oh, Simon, I reckon the Dorset coast would love you.
3: Oh,
1: cinnamon,
3: yes,
1: berries and banana. Yeah. What about rhubarb? Is anybody rhubarb?
3: Ooh, yes. In your porridge?
1: Yes, rhubarb. Chocolate porridge as well is very big.
5: No.
1: No. By the way, that's not a euphemism. Chocolate porridge is very big. Raw apple pie, which I do worry.
3: Oh,
1: is that not without being baked? I don't know what that is.

0: The really big one at the moment, though, for people is matcha porridge. You know, all that tea.
1: No, absolutely not.
2: Matcha next to smashed avocado porridge, wouldn't it?
0: And then we go on to the likes of millet with cheese and chives. Caramel and butter. Oh, God, my diabetes ticker's going already. Caramel and butter. And this one here, I'm sorry, I really have to draw a line. Roasted mushrooms and sherry.
2: Oh, that'll have a bit of a bite to it.
0: Well, to be honest with you, you could be high and drunk if you want it, couldn't you? I mean, roasted I couldn't do anything.
3: Or for Jess, sour cream and chives Pringles and porridge, wouldn't it?
1: Yes, you could have some crisps in it.
0: No, cannot put crisps
3: in it. Dip in the porridge.
0: Get a scoopful. Nice, very nice.
3: By the way, Les, can I just say that I'm amazed that you've managed to get back from Scandinavia, because at the beginning of this interesting piece, you mentioned that Scandinavia did very well at this porridge event, and the Netherlands and Australia aren't actually part of Scandinavia. I just thought I'd point
0: The Netherlands and Australia are not. No, I know. It's all out there. You know what I mean? It's
2: one big happy world,
0: and Scandinavia it's somewhere out there.
3: It's getting bigger all the time.
0: The Netherlands, lovely, near Scandinavia.
2: It's Scandish.
0: It's scandalous. The thing was, I never professed to being a geography master. In all honesty, but it's all out there. Congratulations.
2: Yeah, you thought you were going to Scunthorpe. Imagine your surprise when you saw the fjords.
3: Begins with S.
0: I've got to tell you, this genuinely happened. The amount of times that my work colleague had to pick me up every time I kept referring to Stockport in Sweden. He kept saying it. I said, "Oh, isn't Stockport a beautiful city?" And he kept saying, "For God's sake, you're in Sweden. It's Stockholm. Get it right, for crying out loud." But anyway, there we are. So, are you more traditionalist when it comes to your porridge, by the way? More traditional?
3: Mm-hmm. Who?
0: You. All of you.
3: Me.
0: All of you on the team. Are you a traditionalist?
3: Yes, I'm quite a traditionalist when it comes to porridge. Oh, yeah.
0: Okay. Is it what? Butter and spikes?
2: A pork chop?
0: That's right. A spare rib.
3: A bit of courvoisier and a little bit of foie gras. And
0: yeah, that's right. A bit of moss off the garden gate. How nice. That'd be lovely for your roughage. Mm. Jess, you're very much a traditionalist, though, aren't you? Are you a treacle?
1: Oh, I like treacle, but my favourite. Yes, I love a mix and go golden syrup one with
0: mix and go.
1: Peanut butter.
0: Oh, you do.
1: Stirred in.
0: Ooh. Dirty get. You need to... Cole, please, save us. Save us from this debauchery.
2: Well, I'm more on the prison diet, really. I'm just half a cup of steel-cut rolled jumbo oats and a full cup of water, microwave 2.5 minutes. If I'm feeling posh, I'll throw in some berries and some chia seeds and a bit of honey.
0: Oh, really?
2: But I also do a thing with... I just put some oats in a little glass jar and I mix some cinnamon in with some milk, pour that in, leave that overnight. Few little raisins in the morning, and it's really? A nice little bit of overnight oats.
0: Yeah, and it also does the driveway lovely.
2: Keeps you regular.
3: It clears the drains a treat. It
2: flows through.
0: Marvellous. Anyway, there we are. Porridge, how do you eat yours? Sunday Late Live. let's move on. Our long player for Anne-Marie Gilmore from Eltham in southeast London. Oh, I've missed this song for so many years. Bronski Beat, Mark Almond, I Feel Love, and Johnny Remember Me.
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2: Jess's front hasn't been rodded properly because she lost her connection. And we've had
3: snapped off.
2: I know, snapped off. And have you had to hotspot in again? By any chance?
4: No, I double checked and it said, "Oh, connected." But if I do,
2: bye.
4: If I go off again, I've clicked on a thing and then it said to hotspot. But I
3: careful, you know what happened the last time you clicked on a thing.
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2: 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And I was also a liar.
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4: I love the Primula squid cheese on a Ritz cracker.
2: Oh, you didn't? Oh, you didn't?
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4: Oh, no, it's fab. You don't even need the cracker. 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
3: I worked for what was then the Ministry of Agriculture as a science officer, and I was in the vet lab, and there were a few things I had to do to animals.
7: Anyway, here's Take That.
8: Don't they have more artistic names for the paint colours, like, you know, Evening Crab or something like that, rather than, you know, just White Horse? Or
2: Breath of Shale. It's...
0: This is Sunday Late and Live with Les Gunn.

0: Take That, boys. Here's Take That. Anyway, it's Sunday Late Live. Good evening, team here. And, of course, as you well know, if you listen to the show, we bring you this thing. Yeah.
1: It's pile. Like
0: a pile. Yeah.
2: it's a pile of radio.
0: Pile of radio, which is great, isn't it? Well, we think it is, and that's what it says on the script. So it's
2: as good as any piles can be, I suppose. Really.
1: Pile as in less heap, more hemorrhoidal.
0: Anyway, enjoy your cocoa. So we head towards telly in a moment. Now it's time for a little bit of quirk, because tonight, as well as holy bag snatching with the old Batman-y stuff, we're talking about traffic lights, aren't we? Traffic lights, what's going on?
3: Red light, yellow light.
1: I'm glad you know what they are, Simon, because I was going to say, for your benefit, traffic lights are...
2: there were no traffic lights involved, can I just say?
0: Oh, yeah.
1: How would you know? You wouldn't have seen them going that fast.
2: Anyway...
0: Oh dear.
1: Now, this is a local story, local to me anyway, where the traffic lights, because they have become rather very technologically advanced, they can sort of detect pedestrians and they can adjust to the flow of vehicle traffic. And it's kind of a good thing, really, because it helps us all, helps us all move faster. Simon, just sit this one out. Now, you'd think that was a good thing, but not in the north of Devon. A group has gone viral, as these things often do, because a couple of people have been vandalising these traffic lights because they're really not happy with this kind of advancement that's going on.
0: No.
1: No, because these particular people, and they call themselves the Ilfracombe Blade Runners, they believe...
0: Are they from Norwich?
1: It's the range. They think that these new technologically advanced traffic lights that just can see people and work out traffic are a phased array electronic assault weapon. And they are not happy. So they have been causing thousands of pounds worth of damage by... just severing cables, pulling these things down and everything. And the thing is, this group, well, it's mainly a couple of people who are the real protagonists here. It's a couple of pensioners in their 60s and 70s who are behind this. I know. And you just think, oh, this is what happens if you close all the post offices, isn't it? They've got nowhere to queue on a Wednesday to have a nice chat. So they're going online, they're being fed misinformation by AI chatbots, and now they think that the Ilfracombe traffic lights are electronic assault weapons. And the other thing they think, they're illegal battlefield-derived technology that poses an imminent threat to life.
0: Really?
1: Because, of course, that's where the MOD is going to be focusing its attention for that research.
0: No.
1: Ilfracombe High Street.
0: That's just crazy.
1: They will kill humans when focusing on a target.
0: We seem to
1: I tried to do the accent, but without teeth in then. Did that work?
2: No.
0: That's right. Ooh, how attractive.
1: They describe themselves as, we're not woke, but we're fully awake. But I don't think they're the full ticket.
4: Oh, is that what they said?
0: Oh, we're not woke, but we're fully awake. Absolutely. In fact, it sounds a bit like us at about 5 to midnight. have none of them been, like, accosted, locked up or anything like that for criminal damage? Because that's what it is, isn't it?
1: Well, they have been caught by the fuzz. It's a man and a woman tampering with the traffic lights. I mean, that's the thing. If you're going to go around vandalising things and you're going to stick it on TikTok, but you're not really that clever enough that you're going to really disguise who you are, then you're going to expect, a little knock on the door, aren't you? But they've caused thousands of pounds worth of damage. They've been arrested on charges of criminal damage and causing danger to road users. Oh. They say those lights are going to kill you. They've since been released on bail.
2: We're getting the full range of UK accents tonight, aren't we?
0: That's right.
1: Join me next week when I shall also massacre the northern accents.
0: And there'll be more dialect dishes for you next week here at Sunday Late.
1: If you'd like to be offended, let me know.
0: Now, of course, over the course of the next 7 days, there's loads going on in terms of live music around the country. And we always like to give you a little flavour, a smattering, as no, that doesn't sound right. We like to give you a smattering of musical flavour. So, of course, Pussycat Dolls, we've already mentioned the fact that they're on tour. Hoosiers, remember Hoosiers? Westlife,
2: Hoosiers?
0: Joe. Hoosiers? The Hoosiers, yeah. Westlife, Joe Jackson, remember him? The Wonder Stuff and In Spiral Carpets, Dodgy, Heaven 17. By the way, that's not a one band. Dodgy and Heaven 17. And there's also Rochford Hue and Cry as well. Plus, if you remember a lady called Wendy James, she was part of a band called Transvision Vamp. And
4: oh,
0: baby,
4: yes.
0: I don't care. Oh, blimey. Enjoy if you're going to the gig.

0: Oh, you do realise that Jess was actually in a mosh pit at that point. That's right.
1: And in EastEnders.
2: I'm duffing away.
0: Oh, marvellous. Anyway, Transvision Vamp at Sunday, late and live. And Les and the team, now we're on to our final bit of telly. And cartoon, is it the fifth one by any chance?
2: Mm-hmm. It is.
0: Oh.
2: Toy Story 5 has landed. Now, oh. as Simon has pointed out, he has told us about this a number of times when it was on at the theatre, darling.
0: Mm.
2: But this week, it landed on Disney. Oh. So for us people who haven't got children to go with and who would look a bit dodgy going on their own, it has come to the small screen and we can enjoy it. I sometimes walk in going, I work in a school, I have a DBS.
1: Want to get that scene too.
2: Yeah, yes, I'm here on my own, but with no bad intention. Anyway, so we're back again and it's lovely because the toys, as well as time passing in our world, time has passed in Toy Story world, and all of the toys who sort of get together have all aged a bit. Oh. So, bless him, Woody has a bit of a ball patch and a paunch, which he's very upset about. Anyway, it's very up to date as well, because it gives us the idea, or tells us about the morality of children being absorbed in technology rather than real toys. And I, for one, can attest to that. So we find ourselves with the lovely Bonnie, who has been in earlier films. And while all of her friends are busy on technology and lily pads and computer games, Bonnie just loves playing with her toys. But she finds herself without friends. Aww. So her parents eventually say, do you know what? It's probably good for her to we get her a tablet and she can actually access the World Wide Web and connect with children her own age. And therein lies the rub. Would you like to play the clip before I start rabbiting on and you don't have time?
0: Oh, I would.
3: Is it as bad out there for toys as they say it is?
4: We're finding more abandoned toys each day.
5: We're down!
3: Tech's invaded our house, too.
4: I don't know, Jesse. Toys are for play, but tech is...
6: It's for everything.
3: I'm losing Bonnie to this device.
7: You got a friend.
8: Woody!
9: Came here as fast as I could.
10: Why are you wearing a dress, Woody?
9: It's called a poncho, Forky.
11: What are you, some sort of old man toy?
9: What?
12: She thinks you're old because you're bald, Woody.
11: Bonnie needs help from someone at least from the same century.
13: She's getting away, boss!
14: Our mission on this planet is to make a child happy.
3: Bonnie still needs us. Come on, Bullseye!
15: Buzz, you stay here. I'm going with them.
16: You don't think I can do it?
3: Yes, no!
16: Nice poncho.
12: It's good to see them fighting again.
16: It sure is.
0: Oh, I love it. I really do. I just needed to hear that clip. I don't need to watch the movie now.
2: No. Well, she thinks that it's going to be the end to all of her woes, and she gets this tablet, starts chatting to her friends online, goes for a sleepover, takes her toys, thinking that that's the right thing to do, but then just sits there and they're all on their devices and they don't even look at each other. And then when she says she still likes playing with toys, she's then cyberbullied. So, it hits all the buttons, yes, in terms of should we, shouldn't we give children tech? And if we do, should we then allow it to become the only way they communicate with their friends? Mm. Jessie ends up at the old home of her original owner, Emily. So it's, you see, they're all sort of interlinked and you see sort of flashes from the past, as in children who've had them and not had them, Jesse and Bully get lost. Jesse and Bullseye get lost and separated from Bonnie during this sleepover. So of course they've got to be reunited. Oh, there's all sorts. There's peril. There's jeopardy. There's, are they going to get reunited? And never will there be a more traumatic ending to a film. Was it Toy Story 3 when we thought they were all going to end up in a huge?
0: Oh yeah, I
2: inferno.
0: Think it was three. Yes.
2: Oh, I remember my brother who didn't cry at much. I was sat next to him in the cinema as he was literally shaking with tears strolling down his face. But this one also has an emotional ending, but a nice emotional ending. When Jessie realises she was never really forgotten in the first place and she was always in her little girl's heart.
0: Mankey
2: Melons. It's got 92% on Rotten Tomatoes. I'd give it 3.87.
0: Oh, 3.8. How very precise of you, and thank you for that. Remember, you can get to us anytime on the podcast. It'd be lovely to hear from you. Back next Sunday, and we'll play out with Gabrielle.

0: Mac, and this was called Hold Me.
1: By gum, these songs make me remember to when I were a lad. This DJ plays them oldies just like they used to be. Très bien. Here.

classic song here from Chairman of the Board. It's called Give Me Just a Little More Time. Well, they don't say it like that. They say a little bit more time or something like that. How about this?

is a lovely song from Val Dunigan, sadly no longer with us. But he made some funny songs, and he made some good songs, and he made some really fabulous, and this is one of them. This one's called Now.

0: 1968 that came about, and it got re-released again in 2015 when we actually lost him on one of his compilation albums. So if you want to go out and have a look, yeah, it's good. It's All About Dunican. Some great stuff there. Rafferty, Mordecai, and all the other ones. If you're a certain age, you'll know exactly what I mean.
1: Keep it locked with Mr. G.